0: Welcome to your daily market update, powered by Auctions Plus, Australia's largest ag marketplace. I'm Alex McLaughlin with today's report. National sheep and lamb supply tightened further this week, with 62,500 head offered nationally through Auctions Plus. The seasonal contraction ahead of Christmas was expected, and importantly, prices and key indicators continue to demonstrate resilience despite softer clearance in some categories. The Auctions Plus restocker lamb indicator eased marginally on the week to average $205 per head or 1,107 cents per kilogram dressed weight. While the weekly movement was softer, the broader trend remains positive. At this point in the calendar, the yearly is sitting at its strongest level in 5 years. Compared with historical performance, current values remain well above the long-term average and highlight a market that is holding firm even as listings taper into the Christmas period. Lamb numbers were lower across most categories, with crossbred lambs the largest offering at 22,900 head. Average prices for crossbred lambs eased $2 to average $198 per head, with clearance softening to 57%. This easing reflects increased buyer selectivity rather than a loss of demand, as well-bred and well-finished lambs continue to attract solid competition. Merino weather lambs held steady at $159 per head and cleared strongly at 80%. Meanwhile, Merino ewe lambs recorded one of the most standout movements of the week, lifting $65 to average $191 per head. First cross ewe lambs also showed a notable improvement, rising $50 week on week to average $268 per head, supported by a 78% clearance rate. Shedding breed lambs continued to perform well, clearing 90% of offerings despite a $10 easing in the average price. National clearance softened 60%, driven largely by softer results in the crossbred lambs and heavier ewe categories. Despite this, value over reserve strengthened $20, indicating vendor expectations remain largely aligned with the market. From a state perspective, New South Wales remained the dominant listing state, accounting for 50% of total offerings, though listings declined 21% on last week. Victoria followed with 34% of listings, with both states recording softer clearance and reduced numbers sold. Meanwhile, Queensland and Tasmania recorded strong percentage increases off low volumes. 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
3: BBC News with Neil Nunes. The US Secretary of State Marco Rubio has described Cuba as a threat to national security and says the likelihood of a negotiated peaceful settlement is not high. But he said Washington was ready if the leadership in Havana had a change of heart. President Trump has said he'll be sending 5,000 U.S. troops to Poland. Earlier this month, Washington said it was pulling troops out of Germany amid a widening rift over the war against Iran. A Congolese hospital treating Ebola patients has been set on fire by a crowd trying to retrieve the body of someone infected. Contrary to earlier reports, officials now say no patients escaped from Rampara Hospital. At least 10 people have been killed in a shooting on a farm in northern Honduras, where rival gangs are fighting for the control of palm oil plantations. The government has promised to track down those responsible. Meta has settled the first of several lawsuits brought by U.S. school districts alleging social media platforms have fueled a youth mental health crisis. A long-delayed Democratic Party report on its defeat in the last U.S. presidential election has concluded, in part, that it failed to attack Donald Trump adequately or to make a compelling case for its candidate Kamala Harris. Police have arrested the parents of two young French boys found abandoned on a Portuguese roadside. The 3 and 5-year-olds were reportedly blindfolded by the adults, who told them they were playing a game before driving away. In men's football, Al Nassr have won their first Saudi Pro League title since 2019, with their superstar player Cristiano Ronaldo scoring twice to help win the final match. The victory meant the club finished 2 points clear of rivals Al Hilal. BBC News.
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0: We will be right back with more after this short break.
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3: Hello, I'm Shannon Kirkwood. Social Service and Equitable Housing Groups are urging the federal government to quickly progress its housing tax reforms. Lewis Donaldson has more.
4: ACOS, Everybody's Home, Better Renting and National Shelter say the long overdue changes to negative gearing and the capital gains discount will make a difference in the housing market and level the playing field. They say it will remove the unfair tax breaks which give investors an advantage over Australians who just want a home to live in. CEO of National Shelter Jackson Hills says claims these changes will increase rent prices are often overstated and risk distracting from the real structural issues in the housing system. The government is seeking to push its tax reform package through Parliament before the July winter break.
3: Australians who were among the hundreds of pro-Palestinian activists detained in Israel will be heading home in the coming days. Israel confirmed the group were being deported to Turkey. The activists were welcomed at the airport in Istanbul to cheers from supporters. Israel's National Security Minister Itamar Ben-Gvir has come under criticism for taunting the detainees who were on the global Samud flotilla and set sail from Turkey last Thursday. 430 people from more than 40 countries were on board. In a statement from the flotilla's Australian delegation, the Australians will be undergoing examinations at a hospital and will meet with lawyers before their return to Australia. A hospital treating Ebola patients in the Eastern Democratic Republic of Congo has been torched. Relatives stormed the facility and attempted to remove the body of a patient after authorities refused to release it. The BBC's Amory Makumino reports.
5: The military placed medical workers under their protection while police tried to restore order. Health experts warn that Ebola can spread through contact with the body of someone who has died from the virus because bodily fluids remain highly infectious after death. The World Health Organization recommends that only trained burial teams wearing protective equipment should handle Ebola victims.
3: Almost 140 people are believed to have died from the virus. Residents in a regional WA town have reported severe shaking after a magnitude 3.4 earthquake this morning. Geoscience Australia says the earthquake occurred at 5:30 and hit northwest of Kalgoorlie-Boulder at a depth of 5 kilometres. In the United States, the execution of a convicted killer has been halted in Tennessee due to issues with the insertion of the IV line for the lethal injection. State officials say medical personnel were unable to find the suitable vein for a backup line as required by the state's execution protocol, and efforts to insert a central line also failed. The governor's office has issued a reprieve, with Bill Lee announcing the state won't try again for at least a year. AFL legend Michael Long will be leading the way in the Long Walk NAM Festival and the Walk to the G today. His historic journey to Canberra in 2004 inspired the annual event, which brings people together to stand in solidarity with Aboriginal and Torres Strait Islander communities. Yorta Yorta Man, singer-songwriter and didgeridoo player Scott Darlow will be one of the performers to take the stage later today. Participants of the Walk to the G will set off this evening and arrive at the MCG for the Sir Doug Nicholls round fixture between Essendon and Richmond. And NASCAR says the entire community is heartbroken over the sudden death of 41-year-old two-time Cup Series champion Kyle Busch. His family had confirmed yesterday he had been hospitalised with a severe illness.
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7: Welcome to Tank FM's weather update for Kempsey and the Macleay Valley. Friday's weather warning is for large and powerful surf conditions are expected to be hazardous for coastal activities such as rock fishing, swimming and surfing. The forecast is partly cloudy. Very high chance of showers in the south, medium chance elsewhere. Wind south to southwesterly 20 to 30 kilometres per hour. Kempsey and southwest rocks 21 degrees. Saturday's weather warning is for large and powerful surf conditions are expected to be hazardous for coastal activities such as rock fishing, swimming and surfing. The outlook is for partly cloudy conditions. High chance of showers, most likely in the middle of the day. Winds becoming light during the evening. Kempsey 23 and Southwest Rocks 22 degrees. Sunday's forecast is cloudy. High chance of showers with light winds. Kempsey 23 and Southwest Rocks 22 degrees. 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
1: This week on Inside Motorsport, as the supercars and Formula One return to the track on the weekend, we hear what one of the young drivers from Erebus Racing have been doing in their break from New Zealand. I hope you'll stay with us.
2: Welcome to Inside Motorsport, Tony Whitlock, and we're with another of the young men who had a good time last weekend at Tail and Bend, and that's Job Stewart, making your debut in GT4.
3: Yeah, thanks to have me back on the show, Tony. Made my GT4 debut on the weekend in the Nippy's Audi, which was pretty cool with Blake Purdy. Unfortunately, we missed the first round at Phillip Island due to some gearbox dramas, but we were glad to get back for round two and give it a good crack.
2: Okay, well, let's get on with your debut. So the first time you got in the car was obviously you'd been in it, but not driving it as such before the day of your debut last Thursday or Friday?
3: Yeah, correct. Had a seat fit about a month ago or a couple months ago before the PR round, just at the BRM workshop. And then we were supposed to test a couple of days after that, which is when we were at Malalar and we ran into an issue with the gearbox, which unfortunately took a couple months to figure out. There was a few different parts that they tried from Germany, from Audi Germany, which kind of turned into a bit of a bigger issue, and we ended up having to change the whole gearbox, which was on the Thursday night before the bend. So we only really knew we were racing the day before. The bend. So yeah, it was a bit of a scramble to get it all done, but thanks to BRM and MPC as well for putting in all the hard yards, and then all the BRM guys stayed up late Thursday night to make sure that the car was running on Friday.
2: Oh, well, that was a ripper right from the start. I mean, looking at the times from the Friday, it appeared that you and Blake were quite up to speed in the car.
3: Yeah, correct. Until that point, still I hadn't driven it at any test days or anything, so I didn't really know what to expect. So we put Blake in for practice one, and he was straight away quick out the gates and went straight to P1. And then I put me in the car for five laps just to get used to it. It started raining at that point, unfortunately, but it was still good to get a feeling of the brakes and the steering and stuff, having never driven it before. The first two practice sessions, we were first in both of them. So it was good for me to just get laps under my belt with no issues with the car and just learn as much as I could.
2: One of the things, of course, that drivers, and I can only, I haven't driven a race car at all, so I'm not really cognizant of what you need to do, but one of the things you need to do is be able to be adaptable, to be able to change with how the car's behaving. It obviously is very different to what you're normally now driving, and that being a Gen 3 Camaro, but it must have some of the same similarities, shall we say, of what you race. It's got four wheels and a steering wheel, but apart from that.
3: Yeah, there is a few similarities. Obviously, it's still a car at the end of the day. And I think another thing that helped was driving at Tail and Bend, which is probably one of the tracks I've done the most laps at. So I was pretty familiar with that, and I could just focus on the car. But compared to the supercar, there's a few minor things, but overall it is fairly different. I'd probably say it's because it's based off the road car, it's probably similar to a Toyota 86, which I've driven in the past. I could probably compare it to the most, just with a little bit more power, and obviously with the shifter paddles instead of the H pattern. But it was pretty nice to adapt to. They don't have too much power down the straight, so you got a fair bit of time to think about it. But they're pretty hooked up because they run the GT3 tyres, just with a little bit less aero. So no, it was similar grip level, I reckon, through the slower speed corners to the supercar, just a bit less aero and a bit less top speed. And then obviously the ABS with the braking was a bit different to get used to. I think the two practice sessions on Friday was a pretty good amount of time for me to get used to the car, and I was pretty good to go by quali on Saturday morning.
2: Okay. And qualifying went well for you?
3: yeah, qualifying was quite good. We had the two sessions back to back for the driver one and driver two. So Blake put his thing in P3 in his session, and I was second in my session. So they were both wet, both the qualifying sessions. So we were pretty happy to be top three in both the sessions, which put us out the top three starting positions for both of the races, which is quite important given they are an enduro, but they're only an hour long, so they do go by pretty quick. So starting position was pretty crucial.
2: And that very first race, of course, I mean, you have it's not halfway, but thereabouts is halfway of the race. Is that right?
3: Yeah, correct. The driver sort window is, I believe, 35 to 25 minutes. So, yeah, pretty much right in the middle.
2: Yeah, okay. And as a result of that, in your first race, you end up winning it. You and Blake together win the first race of the GT4 at Tail and Bend.
3: Yeah, it was quite good. It was started out wet and dried off at the end, and didn't change tyres. So just was pretty much a game of survival on the wet tyres on a drying track. And Blake put in a pretty awesome first stint to drive up to second. And then we came in and pitted under the safety car, and then I just needed to pass a couple other cars on the restart and got past them quick and pulled a gap and was able to manage it to the end. So, no, the whole team was pretty stoked.
2: Yeah.
3: Pretty stoked with that, especially with the effort from BRM and MPC putting in so much time and effort to get this thing fixed. And as soon as we got it back on track, we won a race. So, yeah, everyone in the whole team and Blake's family and all the sponsors, Nippies and everyone else was, very happy with that.
2: Nippies, of course, being a South Australian orange juice company, correct?
3: Correct, yeah. Orange juice and other milk-flavoured drinks.
2: Gotcha, right. Okay. Now, obviously, this has to fit in with your supercars commitments. At this stage, there's no clash?
3: No, there isn't a clash at all. So hopefully we can fit in all the rounds. There is a couple that are back-to-back with supercars, but, all going to plan. We'll just go round by round and try and do all of them to finish off the year and see how we end up in the championship. Obviously missing the first round won't help, but I think with our couple of good races on the weekend, we've already jumped off a fair way.
2: Yeah, yeah. I mean, one of the things, I mean, it's an enormous field. I mean, it's 30-plus cars, isn't it?
3: Yeah, I think there was 34 total on the weekend. So, yeah, it is a fairly big field.
2: Yeah, 10 more than a supercar field. So, you've got to keep on your game. And obviously, because of that, qualifying counts for so much more.
3: Yeah, of course. And because of how the pit stops work with the success penalties, and there's quite often safety cars due to the big field. So, yeah, if you're not up the front, it's pretty tough to get through a field that big.
2: Yeah, indeed so. All right, well, as you're preparing to head down to Tasmania in about 10 days or so time, is that correct?
3: Yeah, that's correct. We'll head down on the Wednesday. Oh. I think they've got a sighting session at Devonport that night, so we'll hop down there a day earlier than we probably normally would and, hang about and go racing.
2: Enjoy yourself at Simmons. It's a fantastic track, a little bullring in itself. With Australia's fastest and slowest corners, it's a unique characteristic, so something that make a challenge for every driver and mechanic.
3: Yeah, definitely. It's one of the simplest on paper, similar to QR, people say, but when you actually get there, it's pretty tough, especially probably got three of the most diverse corners on the track. You got that tight hairpin, and then the other two are completely opposite, so it's pretty hard to set up for, but it's all a part of the challenge.
2: All right. Well, enjoy yourself down in Tassie. Look forward to talking to post Simmons Plains, and all the very best at round five of the 2026 championship. Thank you again for joining us on Inside Motorsport, and we'll talk to you next on Inside Supercars. Job Stewart, thank you very much.
3: Thank you, Tony. See you later.
1: That's all we have time for this week on Inside Motorsport. Until next time round, keep smiling and bye for now.
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5: Hello, I'm Lewis Donaldson. The federal opposition says the government isn't doing enough to stop the return of former ISIS brides and their children. Another group is expected to arrive next week after reportedly departing Syria's Al Roj camp last night. It's not known if the woman will face charges upon their arrival. Three out of four brides who returned earlier this month were charged with historic crimes against humanity-related offences. Opposition leader Angus Taylor says the coalition's position hasn't changed.
6: The government should be doing everything in its power to prevent these people from coming, because they turned their back on our country to support a terrorist organisation, one that has been guilty of extraordinary atrocities, including on Australians.
5: Public consultations are now open for the second action plan, which aims to end violence against women and children. It will cover the final 5 years of the national plan, as Minister for Social Services Tanya Plibersek explains to the ABC.
7: We see new threats like tech-facilitated abuse, stalking apps and tools on phones, the non-consensual sharing of intimate images. There's a whole new frontier of abuse, and it's driven a lot by what's happening online. So we need to evolve what we're doing, and that's what the second action plan is all about, to make sure that we're getting it right.
5: Public school students in the ACT can expect further disruptions due to teachers' strike action. The Australian Education Union ACT branch has held a two-hour stop work strike this morning and is planning a full day of industrial action next month. The public school teachers and staff say they need more resourcing and aren't happy about the negotiations on a new enterprise agreement with the ACT government. One Nation leader Pauline Hanson has been caught on camera insulting a female journalist. The incident occurred at a press conference in Adelaide after Ms Hanson unveiled her party's gas policy yesterday. Her media advisor told a journalist who attempted to ask a final question to shut up. It was then Senator Hanson who could be heard saying the insulting comment. Meantime, Ms Hanson says the party's gas policy is designed to extract greater returns for Australian taxpayers from the resource. She is proposing the Commonwealth acquires a 30% tax equity stake in new gas ventures. Volunteer turtle trackers in Queensland are celebrating another successful turtle nesting season. With more details, Shannon Kirkwood.
8: Moreton Bay is home to six of the world's seven species of marine turtles. The City of Moreton Bay says in the 6 months to April, volunteers identified a total of 26 loggerhead turtle nests on Bribie Island. The data has been released ahead of tomorrow's World Turtle Day. The Council says it's implemented a number of measures to protect marine turtles during the breeding season. Rising sand temperatures are making more of the state's nesting beaches warmer, which is creating a feminisation of turtle populations. The region offers lower temperatures compared to the far north. The council says that is encouraging more male hatchlings, which will strengthen marine turtles' abilities to breed in the future.
5: Turning to sport now, Richmond players have been asked to treat tonight's Dreamtime at the G Clash like a final. The side sits last on the AFL ladder and this week released an injury list featuring 18 players. And in the NRL, the Bulldogs will welcome back Jacob Carraz for tonight's clash against the Melbourne Storm. The Bulldogs are experiencing their worst losing streak since the 2022 season. Both sides are without key playmakers due to origin duties.
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10: Stay there. 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
11: And a very good afternoon to you, Lynn, in the chair. 19.6 at the moment in Kempsey, looking for a max of 22, 13 overnight for the mid-north coast. Cloudy, high chance of showers, and the winds forecast from the south-southwest, 25 to 35 kilometres per hour. In Kempsey, we are expecting showers up to 9 millimetres in total for today. Humidity on 67%. The winds at the moment from the south-southwest, and very fresh, 26 kilometres per hour, wind gusts at 29 and air pressure 1,022.5 hectopascals. And lots of warnings for the New South Wales coast. Damaging surf for northern rivers in the mid-north coast today. Gale warning for Byron and Coffs Coast. Strong wind warning for Macquarie and Hunter Coast. Cancellation for the Sydney coast. And hazardous surf warning for Byron, Coffs, Macquarie and Hunter Coast. So a lot going on there. Taking a look at the Macquarie coastal waters for today, Friday, with that strong wind warning. The winds from the south, 20 to 30 knots, seas 2 to 3 metres. The swell from the southeast, 4 metres. And on the waters, cloudy, 95% chance of showers. And there is a caution, large and powerful surf conditions expected to be hazardous for coastal activities such as crossing bars by boat and rock fishing. Looking at the forecast for the weekend, showers forecast for tomorrow, a max of 23 and up to 10 millimetres. And for Sunday, also expecting a max of 23 and up to 8 millimetres. That's our weather app for you at the moment. Welcome along to Light on Legends. Lynn with you right through to 3 as we celebrate the famous and the fabulous. Let's get underway. Up next, the Travelling Wilburys.

Nice one there from Petula Clark, known as the Princess of British Pop back there in the mid-1960s, and also opening the show, The Travelling Wilburys and Heading for the Light. Hope you've had a great week. Great to have your company this afternoon. Hope you can stay with me and enjoy the music over the next 3 hours. Let's dance into the light with Phil.

0: great track for you this afternoon from Phil Collins and the title track from the album Dance Into the Light, which was the sixth solo studio album by the English drummer and singer-songwriter Phil Collins and released back on the 21st of October 1996.
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Tank FM, and I hope you've got the look today. Roxette, their opening track from their Look Sharp album. Always good to look sharp on a Friday afternoon. We'll take a look at the highways and byways coming up in a couple of minutes' time. And don't forget our Think Tank questions coming up around a quarter past one to Challenger this afternoon. Three general knowledge questions and three music questions. Let's swing back to the 1960s with the Beatles.

0: Tank FM and Light on Legends. You're with Lynn right through to three this afternoon on your favourite station. And Steve Winwood, he took a chance after being part of the British Rock Invasion, went solo. And the opening track there from the Ark of a Diver album released back there in the early 1980s. And while you see a chance, and also in our mix from the Beatles, one of their great tracks, Help. Let's have a look at the Highways and Byways. 103.1 Tank FM traffic updates. Well, for local roads, today concludes a scheduling period, and the work has been going on here, there and just about everywhere. Sherwood Road, Aldervilla, Colombatty Road at Fredericton, Spooners Avenue, Greenhill, Wide Street, West Kempsey, and at South Kempsey, several locations, Maria Street, Sandy Creek Road, and a big project on Crescent Head Road, and also at South Kempsey, Kemps Road. Down at Cundabunk, they've been working on Old Coast Road and a new schedule period begins tomorrow. Looking further afield, we had an accident and that has just disappeared, so that's good. But unfortunately, an accident did occur to the north coast today. Grevillea, some land way at Dingo Gully Road, schedule road work going on until the 29th of May. Gibraltar Range, that big project there. Gwydir Highway between Grafton and Glen Innes, schedule road work and slope stabilisation. Work began back in February, continuing until the 30th of June. Priora Bruxner Highway, work going on there until the 15th of June. We've got Nambucca Heads, Ginnigay Way between Fox's Road and Old Coast Road, scheduled road work until the 31st of July. And McLeod Chute M1 Pacific Motorway at St Helena's Tunnel, scheduled road work and tunnel maintenance from the 25th of May to the 28th. Tweed Heads M1 Pacific Motorway at Tugan Bypass Tunnel, scheduled road work until the 23rd of May. Kangai on the Gwydir Highway at Mulligan's Bluff, scheduled road work maintenance until the 30th of May. And we've got west of Bellingen, the Waterfall Way project between Horseshoe Road and Boggy Creek Road, hazard due to the landslide, traffic affected in both directions. And of course, they've got the portable traffic lights will allow motorists to pass in one direction at a time. Vehicles wider than 3 metres use an alternate route. We'll take a look at the highways and byways again later on this afternoon. 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
5: 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The latest weather is next.
0: And a very good afternoon again to you. And looking at the latest weather details for our area, 19.7 in Kempsey at the moment, looking for a max of 22, humidity on 66%, the winds from the south-southwest 26 kilometres per hour, wind gusts freshened up to 40 kilometres per hour. Let's have a look at the warnings. Damaging surf for northern rivers and mid-north coast today, gale warning for Byron and Coffs Coast, strong wind warning for Macquarie and Hunter Coasts, and cancellation for Sydney Coast. Hazardous surf warning for Byron, Coffs, Macquarie and Hunter Coast. So do take good care and we'll look at those details coming up at the top of the hour. Looking at your weekend forecast, showers forecast for tomorrow and Sunday. Maximum temperatures 23 for both days and maximum falls up to around 8 to 10 mils. And the sad news is those shower activities continuing right through until at least Thursday. Light falls for Monday and Tuesday and showers increasing for Wednesday and Thursday. And both those days experiencing perhaps up to 20 millimetres, so lots of mud, and the showers, once they got here, they just will not go away. Let's go back to the music up next, a track from The Birds.

You're with Lynn. This is Light on Legends, a little bit of 60s gold there from The Byrds and Mr. Tambourine Man. And back in its day, of course, on high rotation. Well, tomorrow is World Turtle Day, celebrated May the 23rd each year, a global observance aimed at increasing awareness about the importance of protecting turtles and tortoises and their rapidly disappearing habitats. It was founded in 2000 by the non-profit organisation American Tortoise Rescue at Malibu in California. Let's have a song from the Turtles, Happy Together.

A great track there from the Turtles, Happy Together, Rather Timeless. And don't forget to celebrate Turtle Day tomorrow for the turtles and the tortoises. Well, let's make it three in a row from the golden age of the 1960s. Who remembers No Milk Today from Hermits Hermits? And for our older listeners, they will remember the milkman coming in the wee hours of the morning, clanking and banging as quietly as they possibly could those milk bottles. And way back, there was no milk on Mondays, which inspired the song.

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Taking us back there to 1995. What a hit it was from the album Forgiven, Not Forgotten. For you right now, let's just slip back to the beginning of the 1990s with John Farnham.

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3: Hello, I'm Peter Hislop. The Indigenous Australians Minister says the diphtheria outbreak, mainly affecting the top end, is of national concern. Health Minister Mark Butler is holding discussions with other impacted jurisdictions after the government provided $7.2 million to respond to the outbreak. Indigenous Australians Minister Malandiri McCarthy says it's important to respond quickly.
4: Growing concern, national concern of diphtheria. And what we are seeing in terms of the Northern Territory, Western Australia, parts of Queensland and the top of South Australia is of national concern. No one is immune from this. We must make sure that we work as a country.
3: An Australian man has died in Peru after falling from an embankment while walking the Inca Trail to Machu Picchu. The man was walking in a group of tourists before he tripped and fell through a damaged barrier. It's understood he fell up to 400 metres in difficult-to-access terrain. Australians deported from Israel say they'll be meeting with lawyers before returning from Turkey. With more details, Shannon Kirkwood.
5: Australians who were among the hundreds of pro-Palestinian activists detained in Israel will be heading home in the coming days. Israel confirmed the group was being deported to Turkey. Israel's National Security Minister, Itamar Ben-Gvir, has come under criticism for taunting the detainees who were on the global Samud flotilla and set sail from Turkey last Thursday. 430 people from more than 40 countries were on board. The flotilla's Australian delegation says the Australians will be undergoing examinations at a hospital and will hold discussions with lawyers before they return to Australia.
3: Queensland Premier David Crisafulli says he found out about an AFP investigation into Olympics Minister Tim Mander through the media yesterday. Minister Mander has denied wrongdoing after being referred to the Australian Federal Police for criminal investigation over allegations he falsely enrolled to vote at a staffer's house. David Crisafulli says he has accepted the minister's decision to step aside.
6: Mr. Mander has assured me that he's complied at all times. He then referred himself, as you know, and now that matter's been referred to the AFP, and they are entitled to be able to do that investigation.
3: A warning, this next story contains the name of a First Nations person who has died. The auntie of a little girl who was allegedly murdered outside of a town camp in Alice Springs has criticised the Prime Minister following his visit to meet with the family. On Wednesday, Anthony Albanese laid flowers in memory of Kumanjay little baby. The girl's auntie, Senator Jacinta Nampanjipa-Price, has questioned the timing of the visit.
7: It just disgusts me that suddenly you drag grieving people out of sorry business, because sorry business, the town camp in which the sorry business was taking place, was on the other side of town. And you drag them back to the town camp where my niece disappeared, for a photo opportunity to pretend like you care.
3: And two major diseases facing koala populations will be addressed with new research supported by the federal government. $3 million is being invested into the Port Stephens Koala Hospital to fund a project focusing on two major koala diseases, chlamydia and koala retrovirus. The research aims to support how these diseases are found, treated and monitored, bringing together clinicians and researchers from New South Wales and Queensland. And Kalyn Ponga says he's confident in his abilities after being selected over Reece Walsh for the coveted Maroons number one jersey. Ponga's performance for Newcastle prompted coach Billy Slater to make the selection, saying he's in his career sweet spot. Game one of State of Origin kicks off next Wednesday.
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9: Stay there. The latest weather is next.
10: And welcome back. A very good afternoon to you. 20.3 in Kempsey, looking for a max of 22. And we are expecting showers to continue. And in fact, continuing right through the week until at least Thursday. Humidity at the moment, 62%. The wind's fresh today from the south-southwest, 28 kilometres per hour. Wind gusts freshening at 43 kilometres per hour. No rain since 9am. And air pressure, 1,022.1 hectopascals. Taking a look at the significant warnings for the New South Wales coast. Damaging surf for northern rivers and mid-north coast. Gale warning for Byron and Coffs Coast, strong wind warning for Macquarie and Hunter Coast, and cancellation for the Sydney Coast, and also hazardous surf warning for Byron, Coffs, Macquarie and Hunter Coast today. Taking a look at the Macquarie coastal waters for today, Friday until midnight with the strong wind warning, there is that caution, large and powerful surf conditions expected to be hazardous for coastal activities today, such as crossing bars by boat and rock fishing. The winds from the south 20 to 30 knots, seas 2 to 3 metres, the swell from the southeast 4 metres, and on the waters cloudy, 95% chance of showers. Looking at the showers for the week ahead, up to 10 mils from tomorrow, Saturday, right through until Tuesday, and showers increasing for Wednesday and Thursday, up to 20 mils for those days. Temperature wise, minimums around 13 to 15 and maximums fairly steady, 21 to 25. That's our weather app for you at the moment. Let's get back to the music here on Tank FM. Great to have you aboard on a Friday afternoon with Light on Legends. Lynn with you right through to 3 as we celebrate the famous and the fabulous, the soundtrack of our lives. And that little ditty taking us up to the news actually came from the Jeff Beck Group, which was a little bit different to what they usually play. They were really into the heavy stuff, and Rod Stewart was also a member of that. And we were listening to them do Greensleeves, which was also the theme to a huge movie back there in the 1960s, How the West Was Won, which was one of the first movies on the triple screen, if you remember that. And it was on in George Street in Sydney. Let's get back to the 1960s for you right now, 60s, 70s with Jethro Tull.

The iconic Bellbrook Hotel on the banks of the beautiful Macleay River invites you to sample true upriver bush-style hospitality. Soak in the atmosphere, relaxing on the spacious back deck, taking in the beautiful scenery while enjoying a fabulous meal with a refreshing drink. Like to stay a while? The Bellbrook Hotel has newly refurbished cabins and a four-bedroom house for larger groups, so you can take your time exploring the upper Macleay Valley and its attractions. 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

Oh, time to think about it. And the think tank in its third decade. Oh, we've covered a lot of territory, haven't we? Question number one, we've got six questions for you, three general knowledge and three music questions. Question number one, what is the highest city in Australia with an elevation of approximately 1,000 metres? Question number two, revision, when was the ballpoint pen invented and when did it become popular? Question number three, St Crispin is the patron saint of what? Number four, as we get into music, we go back to 1978. What song topped the charts for ABBA in February 1978? Question number five, Errol Brown is famous for being the lead singer of which pop group? And number six is song lyrics for you. Where can you see pretty nurses selling poppies from a tray? So going back to question number one, what is the highest city in Australia with an elevation of approximately 1,000 metres? Revision number two, we love our revision. When was the ballpoint pen invented and when did it become popular? Question number three, St Crispin is the patron saint of what? Very interesting answer, so don't look it up. Have a think about it. Number four, what song topped the charts for ABBA in February 1978? Errol Brown, famous for being the lead singer of which pop group? And song lyrics, where can you see pretty nurses selling poppies from a tray? Good luck. We'll have the answers of those questions coming up in the next half hour. Here's a nice one for you from Peter Cetera.

You're with Lynn here on Tank FM. Great to have your company as we share beautiful music together. Peter Cetera, born on the 13th of September 1944, and he's 81 years old. And Peter Paul Cetera Jr., an American retired musician best known for being the frontman, vocalist and bassist for the American rock band Chicago from 1967 until his departure in 1985, and his career as a recording artist encompassed 17 studio albums with Chicago and 8 solo studio albums. Let's have some Australian music from Savage Garden.

0: 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The van will also be cruising into Crescent Head every second Wednesday from 9:30 to 11:30 a.m, setting up in the car park of the Crescent Head Country Club. 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
2: And welcome back. Currently 20.8 in Kempsey, looking for a max of 22 today. And very strong winds. The winds at the moment from the south, 32 kilometres per hour. Wind gusts at 40 and air pressure 1,021.9 hectopascals. And looking at warnings, we've got damaging surf for northern rivers and mid-north coast. Gale warning for Byron and Coffs Coast. Strong wind warning for Macquarie and Hunter Coast. And cancellation for the Sydney coast. Hazardous surf warning for Byron Coffs, Macquarie and Hunter Coast. And we'll take a look at the Macquarie coastal waters with that strong wind warning coming up after the 2 o'clock news. We're expecting showers for the week and across your weekend. Tomorrow and Sunday, expecting maximum temperatures of 23 degrees. Showers up to 10 mils across the weekend for each day. Monday through to Tuesday, also getting up to around 10 mils. And for Wednesday and Thursday, up to 20 mils for each day, so a showery week still ahead. That is the latest weather details for you at Tank FM. We'll come back to our think tank questions very shortly. Let's have a listen to the police.

was beauty there in a song, the Bee Gees and words, and that brings us to our next question, question number three. St. Crispin, the patron saint of what? Well, St. Crispin had a brother, St. Crispian, and they are patron saints of quite a few very interesting things, known as the patron saints of cobblers. They are the patron saint of shoemakers, leather workers, tanners, saddlers. So there you go. And the date for celebrating that is October the 25th. And that is interesting with St. Crispin and his twin brother, Crispian. Let's have a listen to two songs to follow that up. We've got a classic coming out of the 1960s from Crispin, St. Peter, You Were On My Mind. And we'll follow it up with the Tenterfield Saddler from Peter Allen.

0: Oh, a flashback way back when, and there you have Crispin St. Peter, and You Were On My Mind. And we have the answer to question number three, St. Crispin, the patron saint of what? Cobblers, shoemakers, leather workers, tanners, saddlers, and also glove and lace workers, and also other professions. We'll be back with Peter Allen.
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It's a moving song, isn't it? Peter Allen there and Tenter Phil Saddler. And it's always good to learn things, isn't it? And we learned today that saddlers and shoemakers, leather workers, tanners, glove makers and lace makers have a patron saint, and that is St Crispin. And it's a very sad story, St Crispin and his twin brother Crispian, primarily known as the patron saint of shoemakers, leather workers, tanners and saddlers, 3rd century Christian martyrs, and they are celebrated on October the 25th for secretly making shoes for the poor while preaching the gospel. Taking us to our next question, it is a question from 1978 and a song about, a question about an ABBA song. What song topped the charts for ABBA in February 1978? Did you work it out? It is this one, Take a Chance on Me. If you

Tank FM are getting into our Think Tank music questions, and the song that topped the charts for ABBA in February 1978, Take a Chance on Me, a big one and one of their great songs, and they've had so many across the years. And coming to question number five, Errol Brown is famous for being the lead singer of which pop group? Well known for being the lead singer of Hot Chocolate. Errol Ainsworth Brown, MBE, British Jamaican singer and songwriter, best known as the frontman for the soul funk band Hot Chocolate. And in 2004, Brown received the Ivor Novello Award for his outstanding contribution to British music. They certainly were extremely successful. Hot Chocolate, up next.

0: 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Hot Chocolate and You Sexy Thing. Errol Brown, famous for being the lead singer of Hot Chocolate. Question number 5. And one more question coming up after the news. Where can you see pretty nurses selling poppies from a tray? Comes from a very famous song. What is it?
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4: Hello, I'm Peter Hislop. Opposition leader Angus Taylor says the actions of Israel's National Security Minister Itamar Ben-Gvir were completely unacceptable after video emerged of him taunting Australian activists. The minister was filmed after the activists were intercepted aboard a flotilla attempting to cross a military blockade to Gaza with aid supplies. 11 Australians who were on board have now arrived in Turkey following their release from Israeli detention. Tasmanian public sector unions have criticised the state's budget, which details sweeping cuts across most government departments, as the health department is asked to find $700 million in savings. The Tasmanian branch of the Australian Nursing and Midwifery Federation says the state government has not prioritised safe staffing ratios, fair wages and safe workplaces for nurses and midwives. Secretary Emily Shepherd told the ABC hospitals are chronically understaffed.
5: This is a health system that is already under enormous strain. It's under-resourced and understaffed.
4: Housing and social service groups are urging the federal government to quickly progress its housing tax reforms. Lewis Donaldson reports.
6: ACOS, Everybody's Home, Better Renting and National Shelter say the long overdue changes to negative gearing and the capital gains discount will make a difference in the housing market and level the playing field. They say it will remove the unfair tax breaks which give investors an advantage over Australians who just want a home to live in. CEO of National Shelter Jackson Hills says claims these changes will increase rent prices are often overstated and risk distracting from the real structural issues in the housing system. The government is seeking to push its tax reform package through Parliament before the July winter break.
4: Cuban nationals living in the United States have called former President Raúl Castro a criminal and said it's about time he was indicted. The US Secretary of State Marco Rubio says Cuba poses a national security threat as the Trump administration pushes for regime change. Yesterday, Cuba's 94-year-old former president was charged with murder. These Cuban Americans told the BBC it's a step towards justice.
7: It's very important for Cuba and for America too.
8: It's very impacting for Cuba. Because it's the direction of the law against a criminal.
4: The National Film and Sound Archive will tonight host a festival providing a platform for deaf creators and actors in the film industry. Sign on Screen is both a festival and study about the representation of sign languages in cinema, television and digital screens. The program will show Australian short films from a wide range of deaf filmmakers. Organiser Sharon Cleary told National Radio News the SDH subtitles provided are more accurate and descriptive.
9: The SDH version has kind of descriptions in the way you would expect perhaps some audio descriptions to be done for people who have sight issues. You know, that's one of the things. But also, I mean, this festival is bringing together filmmakers from out the nation to come together and have those conversations.
4: And One Nation MP Barnaby Joyce has apologised to a journalist who was told to shut up and then insulted by Senator Pauline Hanson yesterday. At a press conference in Adelaide, the journalist could be heard asking questions following One Nation's gas policy announcement before a media advisor jumped in with the comment. Barnaby Joyce told Sky News it was a high-pressure moment.
10: Just don't know the backstory on it, and whatever it is, I'm not really interested in it, to be quite frank. I don't know, maybe that's part of the colour of it. You know, the one thing you can say about One Nation, they're never boring.
4: And the AFL has come under fire after scheduling a match last night at Launceston Stadium while heavy construction works were underway. The Hawthorn win over Adelaide was the second lowest attended game of the season.
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0: Currently 19.9 in Kempsey, looking for a max of 22, getting down to 13 overnight. Humidity 60% and the wind's extremely fresh. South-southwesterlies 37 kilometres per hour, wind gusts 43 and air pressure 1021.9 hectopascals. Lots of warnings for the New South Wales coast with those very windy conditions. Damaging surf for the northern rivers and mid-north coast. Gale warning for Byron and Coffs Coast. Strong wind warning for Macquarie and Hunter Coast. Cancellation for the Sydney coast and also hazardous surf warning for Byron, Coffs, Macquarie and Hunter Coast today. Taking a look at the strong wind warning for the Macquarie coastal waters for today, Friday until midnight. The winds from the south 20 to 30 knots, seas 2 to 3 metres, the swell from the southeast 4 metres and on the waters cloudy, 95% chance of showers. There is a caution, large and powerful surf conditions expected to be hazardous for coastal activities today, such as crossing bars by boat and rock fishing. Strong wind warning also current for tomorrow, Saturday, but not at this stage for Sunday. Looking at our forecast for the weekend, for tomorrow, we are expecting 23 degrees and also 23 degrees expected for Sunday. Light showers for tomorrow, Saturday, right through until Tuesday. That's up to 10 millimetres. And for Wednesday and Thursday, up to 20 millimetres. Across the week, minimums 12 to 14, maximums 23 to 25. That's the latest weather details for you at the moment. We'll come back to our outstanding think tank question after our opening song from Kylie.

the original album version of Locomotion from Kylie's initial album, Kylie, all those years ago back there in the 1980s. And our last question, the lyric Pretty Nurses Selling Poppies from a Tray. Well, sometimes it is written Pretty Nurses, but in the song lyric, it's written in the singular form, A Pretty Nurse is Selling Poppies from a Tray, and it comes from the Beatles song Penny Lane.

a little bit of intentional feedback there from the Beatles and Penny Lane. And more of those Think Tank questions coming up for you next Friday around 1:15 and also Sundays 11:15 here with yours truly on Tank FM. We cover all sorts of things, don't we? All sorts of music questions and all sorts of general knowledge. So I hope you look forward to that next round coming up on Sunday. Hope you did well today. Don't forget the Macleay Valley Orchid Society is having their orchid show this month, and it's on this weekend. The Masonic Hall, 24 Tozer Street, West Kempsey, open to the public, gold coin donation this weekend. So despite the showers, get out and enjoy yourself. Saturday the 23rd of May, 10:30 to 3, and also Sunday the 24th between 9 and 2. Orchid plants for sale. Buy a lovely orchid to take home. There's raffle prizes and tickets at the door. The Masonic Hall, 24 Tozer Street, West Kempsey. Let's get back to the music with Neil Diamond here on Tank FM.

Light on Legends and the great Neil Diamond. Neil Diamond has written thousands of songs throughout his prolific career, and while his famous tours like his iconic Hot August Night runs prominently featured his self-penned mega hits, he also famously wrote top charting classics that became massive hits for other legendary artists. And he was one of those amazing writers that would on tour just sit in the back of the car and pen a song. And some of the famous ones that were covered by other artists include I'm a Believer, famous by the Monkees, recording in 1966, Red Red Wine, a mega hit that was covered by UB40 in 1983, Girl, You'll Be a Woman Soon, covered by Urge Overkill in 1994, Kentucky Woman, recorded by Deep Purple in 1968, and The Grass Won't Pay No Mind, recorded by Elvis Presley in 1969, Solitary Man, covered by Johnny Cash in 2000, and You Don't Bring Me Flowers, covered by several artists, including Barbara Streisand in 1978. Let's go back to the music with 10cc.

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2: And it's coming up to 25 after 2. You're with Lynn. This is Light on Legends, celebrating the famous and the fabulous. And lovely to hear from 10cc. What a great hit it was back there in the 1970s, Rubber Bullets. Up next, we've got a track from Barry Manilow.

0: And a very good afternoon again. Let's have a look at the highways and byways. And looking at local roads, today is the last day of a scheduled period and work has been continuing. Sherwood Road, Aldervilla, Colombatty Road, Fredericton, Spooners Avenue, Greenhill, Wide Street, West Kempsey and at South Kempsey, Moriah Street, Sandy Creek Road, Crescent Head Road and Kemps Road, and at Cundabung, Old Coast Road. Looking further afield up at the Grafton Glen Innes area, we've got the Gibraltar Range Quieta Highway project continuing until the 30th of June. Myrtle Creek on Summerland Way at Harpers Road, scheduled road work continuing there until the 8th of June. And at the Risk Summerland Way near Risk Road, scheduled road work and resurfacing until the 8th of June as well. McLeod Chute, M1 Pacific Motorway at St Helena's Tunnel, scheduled road work and tunnel maintenance until the 28th of May. Tweed Heads M1 Pacific Motorway at Tugan Bypass Tunnel, scheduled roadwork until the 23rd of May. Ellenborough on the Oxley Highway at Rushes Creek Road, scheduled roadwork until the 31st of August. And we've got Coffs Harbour Pacific Highway between Ills Drive and Thompson's Road, scheduled roadwork resurfacing until the 12th of June in that location. Tyndall on the Gwydra Highway at Tyndall Road, scheduled roadwork continuing into June. And finally, Fernbrook on Waterfall Way, scheduled roadwork until the 1st of July.
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3: Well, the good news is the winds have eased back a little bit. Currently 20.5 in Kempsey, our maximum forecast 22, getting down to 13 overnight, humidity 62%. Winds currently from the south, 24 kilometres per hour, wind gusts at 29 and air pressure 1,021.7 hectopascals. Lots of warnings for the New South Wales coast today. Damaging surf for northern rivers and mid-north coast. Gull warning for Byron and Coffs coast. Strong wind warning for Macquarie and Hunter coast. Cancellation for Sydney coastal waters. And hazardous surf warning for Byron, Coffs, Macquarie and Hunter coast. So we're still sitting on that strong wind warning today and also a strong wind warning current for tomorrow, Saturday, for our region. Looking at temperatures for the next couple of days for your weekend, tomorrow and Sunday, expecting maximum temperatures of 23 and also showers up to 10 mils for Monday and Tuesday, maximum temperatures 24, 25 and again the same pattern in rainfall and heavier falls for Wednesday and Thursday, maximum temperatures for Wednesday 25 and much cooler on Thursday, expecting a max of 21, so up to 20 mils. So shower activity continuing right through the week. Up next, Aretha Franklin along with George Michael, Tank FM.

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This is Light on Legends. And we're playing the soundtrack of our lives. Fabulous duet there, Aretha Franklin and George Michael. I knew you were waiting for me. Let's have a listen to Ronan Keating.

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0: Tank FM, we've been listening to Ronan Keating and his big hit Life is a Roller Coaster, and Kelly Clarkson getting you ready for the weekend there with Breakaway, and we'll be back with Mick Jagger.
1: South Street Mufflers has all your exhaust and muffler needs to suit a wide range of vehicles.

Oh, great music there from the British Rock Invasion and Slave out of the 1970s, released around 1973. Get down and get with it. It is Friday afternoon. Before that, of course, Mick Jagger, Put Me in the Trash. Up next, Status Quo.

A couple of minutes away from three, time for me to sign off and hope you've enjoyed Light on Legends for another Friday. More Legends from 12 next Friday, and I'll be back on Sunday from 10 for Radio Waves. Have a great weekend.

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0: Kempsey CWA is holding a Sconversation on Saturday the 23rd of May from 9am to 12 noon in the CWA rooms, corner of Verge and John Streets, Kempsey. 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
3: Good afternoon, Karen here with a weather update for you today. Just a quick warning for hazardous surf conditions all along the coast this today and tomorrow, damaging surf for the northern rivers and mid-north coast. Also, 13 degrees is the minimum, 22 degrees is the maximum overnight, with a 90% chance of rain. Gee, that's a surprise. And also, over the weekend, more rain, looks like it's heading our way. And, 23 degrees is the max expected over the weekend. So, and more on that on the next break. I'll be back in a moment.
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3: And it's another Friday, and it's time for another edition of The Wishing Well. My name is Karen, and welcome to the show. And as I say before every time, if you have a song that you would like to hear on the show, the phone number is 65623009 or 1300 826 536. Give us a call and we'll see what we can do to play the song you want to hear. And to start off our show, as usual, the song The Wishing Well.

Yes, welcome to The Wishing Well. And to start off the show, I've got a few songs here lined up. And the first one is from The Beatles, and I'll Follow the Sun.

And that was a beautiful tune from the Beatles. And up next, I'm pretty sure you all remember this one too, from Al Jolson, I'm Sitting on Top of the World.

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3: Welcome back. Coming up next, I found this one off our hard drive here, and Bob Marley and the Wailers and Stir It Up.

And that was How's That from Sherbet, sorry. Anyway, coming up next, Helen Shapiro and Walking Back to Happiness.

And Walking Back to Happiness. And Helen Reddy's coming up next with I Am Woman. I'm a Woman.

0: Brad was a young, rebellious Leadfoot. One day, he was in his dad's Chevy, speeding up and down hills and sharp curves. He wanted to see how fast he could make his dad's pride and joy go. His friends urged him to go faster and faster. At the crest of a hill, they went airborne, and then the car quickly jolted back onto the road with a loud thud. Then he spotted a police car pointing a radar gun right at him. Speeding, we all do it, but not always in a car. 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Sure, sometimes some things need to be done quickly, but slowing down not only helps improve the quality of the outcome, it can help improve our health as well. There's an old saying, you have to go slow in order to go fast. In the Bible, in James 1, it says, let every person be quick to hear, slow to speak, slow to anger. A message from the Salvo.
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5: Yes, just a quick update here on the weather for the weekend. Just damaging surf warning here for the northern rivers and the mid-north coast. There's a strong wind warning for Coffs Harbour, Port Macquarie, Hunter and Sydney. And 13 degrees is the minimum overnight, 22 degrees is the expected maximum. Cloudy, high chance of showers, 90% in fact, 1 to 5 mils expected with a moderate UV rating and no fire danger at this stage. And more or less the same for Saturday with 23 degrees is the maximum. And, yeah, stay dry there, guys. Try and stay dry anyway. Very high chance of rain, but we need that anyway. And that's what we have. And coming up next on the Wishing Well at 3:34 p.m. on the 22nd of May, the next song on the list is Ride On Time from Black Box.

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3: Yes, welcome back. It's almost 20 minutes to four. And coming up next, I have a song. I'm pretty sure you all relate to this one. And it's from The Doors. And it's Light My Fire.

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1: And welcome back. This is The Wishing Well, and my name's Karen. If you have a song that you'd like to hear, the phone number is 6562309 or 1300 826 536, and give us a call and we'll see if we can find the song you'd like to hear. And also, I'd just like to bring to your attention this year's Orchid Show. And for May 26, that'll be held at the Masonic Hall this weekend. It's open to all the public. It's a gold coin donation. And Saturday and Sunday, Saturday is 10 till 3, Sunday is 9 till 2. There will be orchids, plants on sale, and there is also a raffle prize with the tickets available at the door. So if you are interested, all you orchid lovers out there, go and check it out. I'm sure you'll find something that you can either take home or even just enjoy. But, yeah, promising a beautiful day. Anyhow, back to the show. This is The Wishing Well, and coming up next, I have an old song from the Bangles, and it's The Eternal Flame.

0: hope you're enjoying this week's Wishing Well, and I'll be back after this news break.
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4: Good afternoon, I'm Peter Hislop. The Prime Minister insists there are no tax change measures that are going to hurt inheritances as the federal government leaves the door open to tweaking discretionary trust tax reforms. It's reported the government is considering a reversal or amendments to its move to include discretionary testamentary trusts in its minimum 30% tax on discretionary trusts. Anthony Albanese says it's always been the plan to have consultation about the changes. The federal opposition leader has come under fire after Liberal Senator Jacinta Nambunjimba-Price appeared on a Conservative podcast agreeing with comments from the host who claimed hundreds of thousands of immigrants are flooding into the country. Senator Price has denied she agreed with the podcaster, saying her concerns are not about race. Angus Taylor says the Liberal Party needs to branch out to such platforms.
5: She didn't agree with the 700-word question.
6: Was it appropriate that she was on the podcast at all?
5: You know, we have to talk to all Australians, whether we agree with them or not.
4: A new review has found the Defence Department is not well placed to extend the life of submarines. Lewis Donaldson reports.
7: The Australian National Audit Office released the report into the life of type extension plan for the Navy's Collins-class submarines, which would get an extra decade of service before AUKUS nuclear submarines arrive. The existing submarines were built in the 1980s and were due to retire this year, but the plan changed after the Morrison government cancelled the $90 billion French submarine program before announcing AUKUS. The report found the upgrades would take submarines out of service and would leave a crucial capability gap and would risk delays.
4: The Trump administration says the likelihood of a peaceful agreement with Cuba is not high, with reports the US is pushing for regime change. This week, former President Raul Castro was indicted on murder charges dating back to the alleged killing of US nationals in 1996. It's a move being welcomed by Cuban Americans. Secretary of State Marco Rubio says Washington is waiting for a change of heart in negotiations with Cuba.
8: The president's preference is always a negotiated agreement that's peaceful. That's always our preference. That remains our preference with Cuba. I'm just being honest with you. You know, the likelihood of that happening, given who we're dealing with right now, is not high. But if they have a change of heart, you know, we're here. And in the meantime, we'll keep doing what we need to do.
4: $14.6 million in federal funding has been committed for diabetes research in Victoria. The Australian Centre for Accelerating Diabetes Innovations says it's one of the biggest investments in research and will go towards reducing the impact on people, families, communities and health systems. The 10-year collaboration agreement will work towards the latest treatments and breakthroughs. The Long Walk NAM is underway in Melbourne today, an event bringing people together to stand in solidarity with Aboriginal and Torres Strait Islander communities. The Walk to the G is inspired by AFL great Michael Long's walk to Canberra in 2004. Yorta Yorta man, singer-songwriter and didgeridoo player Scott Darlow is one of the performers to take centre stage. And top-rating US talk show host Stephen Colbert has presented his final show.
9: No, we were lucky enough to be here for the last 11 years, all right? That was, you can't take this for granted.
4: The show has been critical of President Donald Trump in recent years. The axing was announced last year while parent company Paramount was seeking the Trump administration's approval for a media merger. To sport now and in the NRL, the Bulldogs will welcome back Jacob Carraz for tonight's clash against the Melbourne Storm. The Bulldogs are experiencing their worst losing streak since the 2022 season. Both sides are without key playmakers due to origin duties.
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1: 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That's Leone on 0411 351 699, or President Robin on 0427 669 484. 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
0: Good afternoon. It's 5 minutes past 4 o'clock in the afternoon, Friday, 22nd of May. Just a quick update here. Still a warning there for damaging surf on the northern rivers and the mid-north coast, with strong winds for Byron, Coffs Harbour, Port Macquarie and the Hunter. There's 22 degrees is the maximum expected for today, and tomorrow is 23 degrees is the maximum expected. More rain, unfortunately, or fortunately, still coming on the way, and winds calculating up to about 25 kilometres an hour. No fire danger at this stage, and the UV rating is at moderate. And more on that on the next weather update. And I hope you're enjoying your Friday.
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0: And coming up next on The Wishing Well, I hope you're enjoying the show. My name's Karen, and if you'd like to request a song, the phone number is 65623009 or 1300 826 536, and that'll get you through, and let us know what you'd like to hear, and we'll see if we can find it for you. And coming up next, I've got a couple of old songs here that you probably haven't heard for a while. And this one's from Keith Urban, and Johnny Farnham will be coming up afterwards. So These Are the Days from Keith Urban.

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3: And welcome back. This is The Wishing Well. My name is Karen. Coming up next, hothouse flowers, and I can see clearly now.

And that was the Hot House Flowers with I Can See Clearly Now. Coming up, Chaka Khan with I'm Every Woman.

And that was Breaking My Stride from Matt Wilder. And up next is Don't Go Breaking My Heart from the Backstreet Boys.

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1: 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The latest weather is next.
2: Good afternoon. Back again. Just a quick update. Today for the 22nd of May, it is 4:30 in the afternoon and the Bureau advises there's still 90% chance of rain. Surprise, surprise. 1 to 5 mils of rain is expected. 22 degrees is the max expected as well. Tomorrow is also 23 degrees is the maximum expected with the 90% chance of rain. So new news, no new news there, but still lots and lots of rain to come. We might be growing some fins soon, I would say. But anyhow, moderate UV rating and no fire danger. So, yeah, be prepared for a lovely wet weekend, guys. And that's what we have. I'll be back in a moment.
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2: And on the Wishing Well, welcome back. Up next, Queen I have up in line, and it's I Want to Break Free. And then we'll be hearing from The Pretenders. I wonder if you can guess which song it is.

And that was a classic there from the Pretenders, Don't Get Me Wrong. And up next, Madness with House of Fun.

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3: Welcome back. This is The Wishing Well. I'm Karen, and welcome to the show if you've just joined us. It's 4:15, and just a quick reminder of the Orca Show that is on tomorrow and Sunday over the weekend at the Masonic Hall in Tozer Street in West Kempsey. It's open to the public and it requires a gold coin donation. Saturday's open from 10:30 to 3pm and then on Sunday from 9 till 2. There will be orchid plants for sale and raffle tickets available at the door, and that'll be drawn on the day. And, for all you orchid lovers out there, go and check it out. I'm sure there'll be something there you'll love to see. And welcome back. This is The Wishing Well. My name is Karen, and coming up next, I have a song for the kids, and Ain't It Fun?

And that was Paramore and Ain't It Fun. Fleetwood Mac is next with The Chain, and that'll be followed by a song from Bryan Adams.

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1: Heading over now to a news update, and I'll be back. 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
5: Good afternoon, I'm Peter Hislop. Activists who were aboard the Global Samud Flotilla have alleged some participants were beaten and tortured by the Israel Defence Forces after the flotilla was intercepted. The boats were on course attempting to cross a military blockade into Gaza with aid. 11 Australians were on board. After being detained, they have arrived in Turkey. Zach Schofield is one activist. He claims the group was mistreated.
6: We received pretty rough treatment, but it was nothing compared to the treatment of people that came later. I have friends who are shocked with tasers, stun guns for extended periods of time just on entry to prison.
5: Tributes are flowing for an Australian man who died falling from a mountain walking to the Inca Trail to Machu Picchu. Matthew Payton was a Victoria Police sergeant and instructor and was 52 years old. In a statement, Mr. Payton's family said they are shattered by this loss, and family was one of the most important things to Matt, and he was dedicated to his wife of 31 years and three children. Victoria Police says Matt had a passion for teaching recruits and was due to start in a senior sergeant position next month. The federal government has launched a round of consultation to develop the second action plan against domestic violence. The Prime Minister has come under pressure this week amid calls for a royal commission into femicide. Social Services Minister Tanya Plibersek told the ABC there's still too much violence in society.
7: We've had some progress in reducing some types of violence, but we see new and emerging forms of violence and new and emerging threats all the time. So we need to continue to update what we're doing.
5: And if you or anyone you know needs support, call 1-800-RESPECT on 1-800-737-732. The federal opposition is calling on the government not to allow entry to another group of women and children linked with Islamic State. It's understood the group boarded a bus from a Syrian refugee camp to Damascus, where they will board a flight to Australia. National Senate leader Bridget McKenzie told Sky News the group may not be aware of previous arrests of women who arrived earlier this month.
8: I think there are, again, the same questions that need to be asked and answered. What is the government doing to ensure that Australians are protected? Have the communities that these women and almost adult children are going into aware of this risk?
5: A festival providing a platform for deaf and hard of hearing filmmakers gets underway tonight in Canberra. The National Film and Sound Archive says while there has been an increase in films with Auslan dialogue, many films about deafness are still not written by deaf creators. Organiser of the Sign on Screen event, Sharon Cleary, told National Radio News the festival hopes to inspire deaf people to pursue careers in film.
9: Well, this is definitely our hope. It is certainly about encouraging others to come forward, and in fact there was a lovely event that was part of the festival lead-up where children from deaf and hard of hearing families throughout Canberra gathered together and an intention to see if this inspired them the possibility of making their own content.
5: And in NRL tonight, the Bulldogs face the Storm at Stadium Australia. And in AFL, it's Richmond against Essendon at the MCG, then Fremantle take on St Kilda in Perth. Rain on the way for inland Australia and the East Coast. The Weather Bureau's Angus Hines has the forecast.
10: In the future days, Sunday and early next week, this weather system will bring rain to many other areas. But on Saturday, it's high pressure and settled conditions in the west. High pressure in the Tasman, bringing mostly settled conditions through southeastern Australia and continued showers for the New South Wales coast.
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13: Stay there. 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
1: Good afternoon, it's Karen here again, just with a quick update on the weather. Damaging surf for the Northern Rivers and Mid-North Coast still up there on the on our warnings. Strong wind warning for Byron, Coffs Harbour, Macquarie, Hunter and Sydney, and the Illawarra and Batesman Coast. Also, 90% chance of rain, 1 to 5 mils of rain today is expected, and tomorrow as well. 23 degrees is the maximum for tomorrow. Tonight, obviously, today was 22, but wet is what is expected. We're expecting a wet weekend, so stay dry, guys. And also, there's still the high wind warning coming along. 25 kilometres an hour are the winds expected. So, yeah, batch it down the hatches, guys. Anyhow, coming up next with On the Wishing Well, my name is Karen. Coming up next, we have The Lady in Red from Chris de Burgh.

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1: And that was Christa Berg and Lady in Red. Up next, Billy Joel, and She's Always a Woman.

Yeah, that was Billy Joel there with She's Always a Woman. And coming up next, Roxette. And this is one I haven't heard for a long time. Listen to Your Heart.

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2: And just about 10 minutes off going for the last half an hour of The Wishing Well. 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

That was Eagles and Wishy Woman. 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
2: Good afternoon, and just a quick update here on our weather. Weather still hazardous surf conditions warning there for fire in Coffs Harbour and Port Macquarie and the Hunter Coast, with and possible damaging surfs for the northern rivers and the mid-north coast. Lots of wind expected on the way, 14 kilometres an hour up to 25 kilometres an hour possibly. UV is moderate with no fire rating at this stage, but lots and lots of rain. Very high chance of showers for the next few days. Monday is looking a little bit warmer by 1 degree to 24 degrees, and the warmest being on Tuesday at 25 degrees. But over the weekend, looking at a possibly wet weekend with winds and lots of cloud. So stay dry, stay high, stay dry, and enjoy your weekend nice and rugged up there. And coming into the last half an hour of The Wishing Well, and coming up next, just to for the old souls here, I've got a song here from Aretha Franklin, and You Make Me Feel Like a Natural Woman.
3: I've just got to tell you, this is the highlight of my life, to be standing on the stage with this wonderful woman who is surely going to have one of the best voice of the 20th century, in my opinion.
4: You know, it doesn't get any better than Aretha Franklin. We're having a wonderful time. I grew up wearing out 45s of Respect, Chain of Fools, I Never Loved a Man. And even though the music was always incredible, somehow I knew that she had to always get into the lyrics before she could sing them. If it didn't mean a whole lot, it wouldn't get cut.

And that was Aretha Franklin, Unforgettable. And Cliff Richards is next with Some People. This is for my mum.

And that was an old classic there from Cliff Richards, Some People. Up next, I've got an interesting one from Christine Clifford, and it's called Thank God It's Friday.

The iconic Bellbrook Hotel on the banks of the beautiful Macleay River invites you to sample True Up River bush-style hospitality. Soak in the atmosphere, relaxing on the spacious back deck, taking in the beautiful scenery while enjoying a fabulous meal with a refreshing drink. Like to stay a while? The Bellbrook Hotel has newly refurbished cabins and a four-bedroom house for larger groups, so you can take your time exploring the upper Macleay Valley and its attractions. 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

Welcome back. The last 10 minutes of The Wishing Well. And I found a song, and this is dedicated to my daughter, Stacey. It's called Stacey's Mum.

And that was Stacey's mum. That was from Fountains of Wayne. And Brad is next with Baby Arma Want You. And that'll be followed by Twilight Shadows Atlantis. And I'll be back again next week. Hope you've enjoyed the show. And thank you for listening to Wishing Well. And I wish you all well. Have a great weekend.

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3: Hello, I'm Peter Hislop. The Prime Minister says inheritances will not be affected by tax reforms as the government faces pressure not to rush the changes through Parliament. Venture capitalists say the proposal to remove the 50% capital gains tax discount would cause capital and talent to leave Australia and set up elsewhere, while others are calling for the exclusion of discretionary testamentary trusts in a new 30% tax. Anthony Albanese says the government will complete consultation.
4: There's no measures in there that are going to hurt inheritances. So we'll work through it. The legislation, we've said, will be introduced in the second half of the year on trusts. There'll be a consultation period about that.
3: The National Aboriginal Community Controlled Health Organisation says the federal government should have acted sooner to contain an outbreak of diphtheria in the Northern Territory and some other states. Health Minister Mark Butler today admitted something has gone wrong for the outbreak to occur, with reports of overcrowding and poor living conditions in remote Indigenous communities affected by the outbreak. Over 230 diphtheria cases have been recorded nationwide, with most cases in the top end and other infections in WA, South Australia and Queensland. There are reports the federal government was not aware another group of Australian women and children connected with Islamic State were planning to return home. The group has boarded a bus to Damascus, where it's expected they'll attempt to fly to Australia. An advocacy group for parents, caregivers and children has echoed calls from a New South Wales state inquiry to overhaul the childcare funding model. The New South Wales parliamentary inquiry handed down 35 recommendations, which also criticised the role of developers in new childcare builds and found Australian childcare is of the most expensive services in the world. CEO of the Parenthood, Georgie Dent, told the ABC subsidies are making inequality worse.
5: Has created a situation where supply of early education and care is largely determined by parents' income. So if you live in a wealthier area, you are more likely to have services available than if you live in a lower income area. So we have inequitable access because of the childcare subsidy.
3: The South Australian branch of the Australian Medical Association is calling for the introduction of a minimum riding age of 16 for e-bikes. The association is also calling for a lowering of the speed limit in shared path areas and limiting the power wattage so bikes can't be driven faster than 25 kilometres per hour. They're all measures being considered either by Queensland or New South Wales state governments. The SA government has planned to review existing legislation. Volunteer turtle trackers in Queensland are celebrating another successful turtle nesting season. Shannon Kirkwood reports.
6: Moreton Bay is home to six of the world's seven species of marine turtles. The city of Moreton Bay says in the 6 months to April, volunteers identified a total of 26 loggerhead turtle nests on Bribie Island. The data has been released ahead of tomorrow's World Turtle Day. The council says it's implemented a number of measures to protect marine turtles during the breeding season. Rising sand temperatures are making more of the state's nests nesting beaches warmer, which is creating a feminisation of turtle populations. The region offers lower temperatures compared to the far north. The council says that is encouraging more male hatchlings, which will strengthen marine turtles' abilities to breed in the future.
3: And Kaelin Ponga says he is confident in his abilities after being selected over Reece Walsh for the coveted number one Maroons jersey. Ponga's performance for Newcastle prompted coach Billy Slater to make the decision, saying he's in his career sweet spot.
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8: 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Saturday's weather warning is for large and powerful surf conditions are expected to be hazardous for coastal activities such as rock fishing, swimming and surfing. The outlook is for partly cloudy conditions. High chance of showers, most likely in the middle of the day. Winds becoming light during the evening. Kempsey 23 and Southwest Rocks 22 degrees. Sunday's forecast is cloudy. High chance of showers with light winds. Kempsey 23 and Southwest Rocks 22 degrees. Monday's weather information is partly cloudy. The chance of morning fog in the south. High chance of showers, most likely in the afternoon and evening. Light winds prevailing. Kempsey 24 and Southwest Rocks 22 degrees. 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
3: Hello, I'm Peter Hislop. Activists who were on board the Global Sumud Flotilla are alleging they were treated worse than animals by IDF officers. The flotilla aimed to cross a military blockade to deliver aid to Gaza, but it was intercepted by Israeli Defence Forces at sea. 11 Australians were deported to Turkey after being detained. Activist Dr. Bianca Webb-Pullman told Turkish news agency Anadolu they were forced to hear the Israeli national anthem multiple times over.
4: Like a yard with containers around it, no mattresses. My boat, we had none of the severe violence that happened on the second boat, but once we got back to the port, we were dragged off the boat, forced into a stress position.
3: UK police have repeated their call for information while investigating Andrew Mountbatten Windsor on suspicions of misconduct in public office. The investigation was sparked by the partial release of files by the US into the former prince's relationship with late financier Jeffrey Epstein. It's understood police are concerned people might not be aware the investigation spans more than just allegations. The former prince shared a confidential trade report with Epstein. Queensland Premier David Crisafulli says he has been assured the Olympics Minister, Tim Mander, has been truthful amid an AFP investigation. Minister Mander has denied wrongdoing after being referred to the Australian Federal Police for criminal investigation over allegations he falsely enrolled to vote at a staffer's house. David Crisafulli says he'll leave it to the federal agency to investigate.
5: He's assured me that he's been truthful and now it's up to the AFP to investigate that, and I think that's a fair and reasonable process. It's what I said to you from the start and it's what I remain consistent with today.
3: An Australian man who died falling from the Inca Trail to Machu Picchu is being remembered as having a passion for teaching and travelling. Sergeant Matthew Payton joined Victoria Police in 2009 and became an instructor in 2017. The Police Association of Victoria says staff and members have been left shocked and saddened by his death. He was 52. A new review has found the Defence Department is not well placed to extend the life of submarines. Lewis Donaldson reports.
6: The Australian National Audit Office released the report into the Life of Type Extension Plan for the Navy's Collins-class submarines, which would get an extra decade of service before AUKUS nuclear submarines arrive. The existing submarines were built in the 1980s and were due to retire this year, but the plan changed after the Morrison government cancelled the $90 billion French submarine program before announcing AUKUS. The report found the upgrades would take submarines out of service and would leave a crucial capability gap and would risk delays.
3: Drone shows will feature at this year's Vivid program in Sydney, which starts tonight. The Festival of Lights has proven so popular in recent years, the program has been extended to avoid crowd crush fears. Organiser Brett Sheehy says the program has been carefully designed with crowd control in mind.
7: When you're talking about audiences of 2.5 million people, crowd movement, safety, security.
3: And an artist-in-residence program will commence at Brisbane's Powerhouse Cultural Centre. The program will begin with Rachel Burke, an artist known for her use of colour, tactile materials and handmade embellishment in wearable art, performance installations and participatory craft. Public workshops will include sign making, badge making and a melty bead keychain workshop. Turning to sport now, and Richmond players have been asked to treat tonight's dream time at the G Clash like a final. The side sits last on the AFL ladder and this week released an injury list featuring 18 players.
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9: 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Saturday's weather warning is for large and powerful surf conditions are expected to be hazardous for coastal activities such as rock fishing, swimming and surfing. The outlook is for partly cloudy conditions. High chance of showers, most likely in the middle of the day. Winds becoming light during the evening. Kempsey 23 and Southwest Rocks 22 degrees. Sunday's forecast is cloudy. High chance of showers with light winds. Kempsey 23 and Southwest Rocks 22 degrees. Monday's weather information is partly cloudy. The chance of morning fog in the south. High chance of showers, most likely in the afternoon and evening. Light winds prevailing. Kempsey 24 and Southwest Rocks 22 degrees. 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
1: 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Saturday's weather warning is for large and powerful surf conditions are expected to be hazardous for coastal activities such as rock fishing, swimming and surfing. The outlook is for partly cloudy conditions. High chance of showers, most likely in the middle of the day. Winds becoming light during the evening. Kempsey 23 and Southwest Rocks 22 degrees. Sunday's forecast is cloudy. High chance of showers with light winds. Kempsey 23 and Southwest Rocks 22 degrees. Monday's weather information is partly cloudy. The chance of morning fog in the south. High chance of showers, most likely in the afternoon and evening. Light winds prevailing. Kempsey 24 and Southwest Rocks 22 degrees. 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
1: 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Saturday's weather warning is for large and powerful surf conditions are expected to be hazardous for coastal activities such as rock fishing, swimming and surfing. The outlook is for partly cloudy conditions. High chance of showers, most likely in the middle of the day. Winds becoming light during the evening. Kempsey 23 and Southwest Rocks 22 degrees. Sunday's forecast is cloudy. High chance of showers with light winds. Kempsey 23 and Southwest Rocks 22 degrees. Monday's weather information is partly cloudy. The chance of morning fog in the south. High chance of showers, most likely in the afternoon and evening. Light winds prevailing. Kempsey 24 and Southwest Rocks 22 degrees. 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
3: BBC News with Govinda Gill. Foreign ministers attending a NATO meeting in Sweden are trying to get clarity on US military commitments in Europe after President Trump said he was sending 5,000 troops to Poland. The announcement came after the United States had cancelled a large training exercise in Poland and said it was pulling thousands of troops out of Germany. The shift was welcomed by the NATO Secretary General, Mark Rutte, but Sweden admitted the situation was confusing. Here's the BBC's Tom Bateman.
4: Mark Rutte, the chief of NATO, desperately trying to sort of hold things together to do the bidding for European NATO countries, but also to say the kinds of things that will keep Mr. Trump on board with the very concept of NATO. But this is a crisis. I mean, let's be clear about that. After the US-Israeli attacks on Iran, Mr. Trump described his NATO partners as cowards at one point, saying that they hadn't come to the aid of the Americans, particularly over the issue of trying to reopen the Strait of Hormuz.
3: The Foreign Minister of the Democratic Republic of Congo has told the BBC the authorities were ramping up efforts to educate communities affected by the Ebola outbreak after angry relatives set fire to a hospital where a family member had died. Health workers had refused to release the body from the facility near Bunia because of potential contamination. Thérèse Kayekumbwa-Wegner said there was denied lack of trust.
5: I think it's a work of proximity. It's also a very frightening situation for communities to be in. And I think it is normal, and it would be normal in any setting, that all sorts of reactions are triggered, including challenging or questioning narratives that they might not feel comfortable with. So I don't think that it is an illustration of distrust towards the health system.
3: One of the oldest private universities in Turkey has been closed by decree by President Recep Tayyip Erdogan. Istanbul Bilgi University, which is known for its liberal politics, has been run by the state for the past 8 months, while the company that owns it was investigated for alleged money laundering and tax fraud. Workers at the South Korean electronics giant Samsung are voting on whether to accept a provisional profit-sharing deal hammered out by the unions. Profits have been booming at Samsung, the world's biggest manufacturer of memory chips, a key component in artificial intelligence. Jake Wan reports from Seoul.
6: The deal between the union and Samsung was only reached hours before the union's deadline. As part of the deal, Samsung will set aside around 10% of its profit as bonuses for its employees. Each worker in the company's memory chip division is expected to bring home hundreds of thousands of dollars worth of stocks this year. The union's leaders celebrated the deal, but other employees in the company who make TVs and phones will miss out on the windfall.
3: World News from the BBC. The province of Alberta will vote in October on whether to remain in Canada or start the legal process for a binding referendum on separation. It's the first test of the country's unity in decades. The province is rich in oil, and there have been tensions with Ottawa over natural resources. A human rights group says 28 people were killed in a drone strike earlier this week in Sudan's West Kordofan region. The group said dozens of others were injured. UN figures show deaths in Sudan due to drone strikes increased sixfold to 2,500 last year. Shingai Nyoka reports.
7: The drone strike took place on Tuesday morning during a busy period at a food market in a town in western Kordofan. The rights monitoring group, the Emergency Lawyers, blamed Sudan's army for the strike in an area controlled by its rival, the RSF. Sudanese military sources have denied the claim, telling the Associated Press news agency that the army does not target civilians and that a drone strike near the market struck an RSF vehicle without causing civilian casualties.
3: Two Hermes handbags seized from a jailed Vietnamese property tycoon have been sold at auction for more than $500,000. Chuong My Lan is serving a life sentence after being convicted in one of Vietnam's biggest corruption cases. During her trial, she had asked to keep the bags for her family, but they've been sold as the government tries to recover funds linked to a $27 billion fraud. There have been big announcements from the two Manchester football clubs in the English Premier League. Manchester United have named Michael Carrick as their permanent manager, while Manchester City have confirmed their manager, Pep Guardiola, is leaving. Guardiola will leave after a decade in charge, which saw Manchester City win 20 trophies, including the Champions League. BBC News.
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8: 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Saturday's weather warning is for large and powerful surf conditions are expected to be hazardous for coastal activities such as rock fishing, swimming and surfing. The outlook is for partly cloudy conditions. High chance of showers, most likely in the middle of the day. Winds becoming light during the evening. Kempsey 23 and Southwest Rocks 22 degrees. Sunday's forecast is cloudy. High chance of showers with light winds. Kempsey 23 and Southwest Rocks 22 degrees. Monday's weather information is partly cloudy. The chance of morning fog in the south. High chance of showers, most likely in the afternoon and evening. Light winds prevailing. Kempsey 24 and Southwest Rocks 22 degrees. 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
9: 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If you think you've been scammed, call your bank and report it to the Scam Watch First Nations Info Line on 1300 303 143. 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

Salome Morse, The Blacksmith Blues. That song began life as Happy Payday, which Austin McCoy, amongst others, recorded in 1950. It went nowhere, so writer Jack Holmes rewrote it as The Blacksmith Blues for Ella May. Kaboom, a million seller. I actually prefer the original as it's nowhere near as slick. Anyway, welcome to Jump Children, good people. Steve here in the chair. I'm coming to you on the Community Radio Network from the studios of Valley FM on Ngunnawal Country in the ACT. How are you? I am well, thanks for asking. This week, little Bob, Camille Bob, his first recording. Credited to someone else, mind you. Jay McShann's biggest hit, number one in 1955. And some Howlin' Wolf, Bobby Blue Bland and Willie Egan. Plus more from Bob Corritore's new album, Ernestine Blues. Before we move on, I talked about Ella Mae Morse, but not the opening tune. I may be wrong. Little Johnny Jones and the Chicago Hound Dogs on Flair from May 1953. Alrighty, let's head to 1955. Jeannie Barnes on Aladdin.

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Sends cold chills all down my spine. She says she loves me all day long.

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I try my best to treat her right.

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Jeannie Barnes, can't get you off my mind. Cashbox liked it, saying that it should do a great deal to establish the gal, quote, end quote. Followed that with Johnny Guitar Watson, She Moves Me, which somewhat surprisingly wasn't a hit. Then it was Willie Egan, an outtake of I Can't Understand It from 1956. After Willie Egan, we had Bobby Blue Bland on a Duke, Wayne Bennett on guitar, and Bobby introduces a growling vocal style that became a trademark. Finished up with James Wayne, Money Blues. In the background there, we have the Turnabouts, Getting Away, a record produced by Ike and Tina Turner. Now on Jump Children, a tune reviewed by Billboard as a pop record in February 1960. Good shout that should sell in pop and R&B markets. Junior Wells, Little by Little.

John Lee Hooker, Bottle Up and Go. The label gives Hooker the writing credit, but the song was written and recorded by Tommy McLennan in 1939. Perhaps they thought we wouldn't notice. Now, last week on Jump Children, we heard from Little Bob and the Lollipops. Little Bob, a.k.a. Camille Bob, began his music career in the mid-50s as a drummer in a band led by Good Rockin' Bob, no relation. His recording debut was with Eddie Shuler in 1957, which appeared as a gold band 45 the following year. Although written and performed by Camille Bob, the record was credited to Good Rockin' Bob. Here it is. Take it easy, Katie.

A somewhat silly 45 from Elton Anderson, Humpty Dumpty Heart. Rocket Morden gave us Did You Leave Something Else For Me? That one on J.D. Miller's Zinn imprint from 1960. Rocket Morden moved to the Midwest and quit music after finding religion. And we began with a Gold Band 45 credited to Good Rockin' Bob, Take It Easy, Katie. Next on Jump Children, Jay McShann with his most successful release, at least in terms of the Billboard R&B charts, Hands Off featured a vocal from Priscilla Bowman and got to number one in 1955.

Little Junior Parker and the Blue Flames, You're My Angel, an early one on Modern from 52, April 1952 to be precise. Before that, Priscilla Bowman fronting Jay McShann's orchestra, Hands Off, a tune that spent 3 weeks at number one. Next up, Charlie Musselwhite from last year's Lookout Highway album, Highway 61.

0: 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Stay right there for more great blues and roots music. 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
1: Johnny Young and Big Walter, Drinking Straight Whiskey, from a 1968 album called simply Chicago Blues. That album's actually not too hard to find on secondhand markets. There were more than a dozen copies available on Discogs last time I looked. Next on Jump Children, as promised, Howlin' Wolf, recording for Chess in 1958.

Hudson Whitaker, a.k.a. Tampa Red. Look at there, recorded in April 1952. Red's recording career began in 1944 and, believe it or not, lasted only a decade. So that was, I guess, a later recording. Before that, Howling Wolf, You Can't Put Me Out, recorded by Chess in 1958 but never released. You're listening to Jump Children with Steve. Time for just one more. With Ernestine Blues, Bob Corritor has once again dipped into his enormous vault of recordings. On this one, he teams up with Bod Stroger for a tidy cover of Eugene Church's Pretty Girls Everywhere.

Time for me to skedaddle. I hope you enjoyed the show. I've been Steve, and I'll be back next week with more Jump Children. Same bat time, same bat station. 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
5: 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Saturday's weather warning is for large and powerful surf conditions are expected to be hazardous for coastal activities such as rock fishing, swimming and surfing. The outlook is for partly cloudy conditions. High chance of showers, most likely in the middle of the day. Winds becoming light during the evening. Kempsey 23 and Southwest Rocks 22 degrees. Sunday's forecast is cloudy. High chance of showers with light winds. Kempsey 23 and Southwest Rocks 22 degrees. Monday's weather information is partly cloudy. The chance of morning fog in the south. High chance of showers, most likely in the afternoon and evening. Light winds prevailing. Kempsey 24 and Southwest Rocks 22 degrees. 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

0: I'm just arriving at Roddy Lee's Vault of Vinyl for the Pophead's Hour of Power. Hope he's in.
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1: 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Hey, Jane.
0: Yeah?
1: 1976 was 50 years ago.
0: Unbelievably so, Roddy.
1: Those were the days of arena rock, the emergence of punk rock, the height of disco, and a year of iconic album releases.
0: So Pophead's is focusing on 1976.
1: Indubitably, the music of 1976. It's time for us to count down the Hot 30 albums of 1976.
0: So stop the clock. We're disembarking in 1976, 50 years ago.

0: caught on the line. 1976, 50 years ago.
1: And Jane, today it's episode 5 in Pophead's Hot 30 albums of 1976. And as it is with this series, we're going to let the music do the talking.
0: That's right, the less we say, the more we play.
1: And today it's the Hot albums of 1976, numbers 14 to number 11.
0: 14 to 11. Who's at number 14?
1: Jane, in 1976, there was a wonderful array of diverse releases, as we've seen and heard already. From Bob Marley to ABBA.
0: Yeah, Led Zeppelin and Tom Waits.
1: Yes, and George Benson and Graham Parker. In October 1976, Bob Seger released the biggest selling studio album of his career. Sitting at number 14, it's Night Moves.
2: A little too tall, could've used a few pounds.

How far off I sat and wondered. Started humming a song from 1962. Ain't it funny how the night moves when you just don't seem to have as much to lose. Strange how the night moves.

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0: Bob Seger and the Silver Bullet Band.
1: Jade, at number 13 on Pophead's Hot 30 albums of 1976, it's Bob Dylan and his January 76 LP, Desire. The opening track on Desire, Hurricane.

0: Bob Dylan and the opening track on his 1976 LP, Desire.
1: Desire climbed to number one in Australia and the US. We have two more tracks from Bob's 17th studio LP, starting with Mozambique, where

0: The 13 on Pophead's Hot 30 albums of 1976, Desire by Bob Dylan.
1: Five of the nine tracks on Desire were recorded on the one day, the 30th of July 1975. One of those five was Mozambique, as was our third and final selection from the LP, One More Cup of Coffee. And again, Emmylou Harris is present, providing harmony vocals.

0: This is Jane Arakawa.
1: That's you.
0: And Roddy Lee.
1: That's me.
0: And the Pophead's Hour of Power. Today it's episode 5 of 1976. 50 years ago, counting down Pophead's Hot 30 albums of 1976. Now today it's albums 14 to 11.
1: Album number 12 is A Night on the Town, released in June 1976 by Sir Roderick David Stewart.

0: Yes, apparently tonight's the night.
1: Yeah, it was banned by many radio stations.
0: I wonder why.
1: The single went number one in the US and Canada and was a top five hit here and in the UK.
0: A Night on the Town, number 12 on Pophead's Hot 30 albums of 1976.
1: And here is Rod's version of The First Cut is the Deepest from A Night on the Town.

0: Cat Stevens song.
1: It is. And we've got one more from Sir Rod. This is The Killing of Georgie, Part 1 and 2.

and I quote, he said, never wait or hesitate, get in gear before it's too late, you may never get another chance, 'cause youth's a mask, but it don't last, live it long and live it fast. Georgie was a friend of mine.

0: album number 12 on Pophead's Hot 30 Albums of 1976, A Night on the Town by Rod Stewart, which must bring us to the final hot album in today's program.
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1: Okay, and Jane?
0: Yeah?
1: Next program in Episode 6, in Pophead's Hot 30 Albums of 1976, we'll be playing tracks from albums number 10 to 7.
0: Ooh, the excitement builds. We're moving to the top Hot 10.
1: The final play today from Steve Miller Band's Fly Like an Eagle LP is Rockin' Me.
0: Roddy Lee, Pophead's musicologist. Thanks for the memories.
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3: BBC News with Govinda Gill. The head of NATO has insisted the alliance is more united than before after President Trump surprised members by announcing he was sending 5,000 troops to Poland. Mark Rutte was speaking at the end of a NATO meeting in Sweden, during which foreign ministers were seeking clarity on US military commitments. Tom Bateman is there.
4: President Trump has used the threat of withdrawing some US troops from Europe to signal his anger at America's NATO partners. He has previously called them cowards for, in his view, not helping enough after the US-Israeli attack on Iran. Last night's announcement, which appears to reverse a US force reduction in Poland, has been welcomed here at the NATO meeting. The US Secretary of State Marco Rubio said, however, Mr. Trump remained disappointed with his allies and suggested this would be something they would have to address at the NATO Leaders Summit later this summer in Turkey.
3: The World Health Organization has upgraded its risk for Ebola in the Democratic Republic of the Congo to very high. The WHO chief Tedros Adhanom Ghebreyesus told a news conference the current outbreak had caused almost 750 cases with 177 deaths.
5: The Ebola outbreak in the Democratic Republic of the Congo is spreading rapidly. Previously, WHO assessed the risk as high at the national and regional levels and low at global levels. We are now revising our risk assessment to very high at the national level, high at the regional level, and low at global level.
3: One of the oldest private universities in Turkey has been closed by decree by President Recep Tayyip Erdogan. Istanbul Bilgi University, which is known for its liberal politics, has been run by the state for the past 8 months, while the company that owns it was investigated for alleged money laundering and tax fraud. Hilkan Boran reports from Istanbul.
6: I've been in touch with about a dozen of students who are inside the campus who are protesting the decree and the decision as we speak, and they're very concerned. It is total chaos in there right now. They're voicing dismay and concern about their academic future, first and most importantly, because they don't know what is going to happen to them. We don't know what's going to happen in terms of the legislation. And one of the students I talked to who say that they're going to graduate in 1 month say that they don't know whether they'll be able to get a diploma or not. And the professors say they have not been notified. Some professors are trying to continue with their lectures, others are dismissing classes.
3: The Prime Minister of Senegal has accused Western countries of trying to impose homosexuality on the rest of the world. Ousmane Sonko was speaking in Parliament where he was defending a new law that toughens jail terms for same-sex relations. The legislation makes crimes described as acts against nature punishable by up to 10 years in prison. It's been widely condemned by rights groups. World News from the BBC. 97 of the 100 hottest cities in the world are in India today, where an intense heatwave is gripping northern, central and eastern parts of the country. Temperatures are reaching up to 47 Celsius. Arunade Mukherjee reports from Delhi.
7: It's hard to stay outdoors for too long. The sun burns into your skin and the heat just hits your face with a ferocious intensity, and it's particularly bad between midday and 4 p.m. Those working outdoors like
8: Child were among six people killed in an airstrike on a village near Tyre on Friday. Israel says it's targeting the Iranian-backed group Hezbollah. Hundreds of Greenlanders have protested outside a new American consulate in the capital Nuuk against Donald Trump's desire for U.S. control over the island. The crowd walked through the town chanting "Greenland is for Greenlanders" before standing in silence with their backs to the consulate. The man who created the slow food movement, Carlo Petrini, has died. He was 76 and had been suffering from prostate cancer, Peter Hyatt reports.
9: Carlo Petrini founded Slow Food in 1986 as a protest against McDonald's opening its first fast food burger restaurant in Italy. The movement grew from being a small group of friends to become a network encompassing 160 countries. It reshaped thinking globally on food production and consumption. It prized quality, environmental sustainability and fair treatment for food producers at a time when mass consumption and globalization threatened traditional practices and biodiversity. Petrini found kindred spirits in Britain's King Charles and the late Pope Francis, to whom he used to send pasta from his own home region.
8: There have been big announcements from the two Manchester football clubs in the English Premier League. Manchester United have named Michael Carrick as their permanent head coach, while Manchester City have confirmed that their manager, Pep Guardiola, is leaving after a decade in charge. BBC News.
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11: 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Saturday's weather warning is for large and powerful surf conditions are expected to be hazardous for coastal activities such as rock fishing, swimming and surfing. The outlook is for partly cloudy conditions. High chance of showers, most likely in the middle of the day. Winds becoming light during the evening. Kempsey 23 and Southwest Rocks 22 degrees. Sunday's forecast is cloudy. High chance of showers with light winds. Kempsey 23 and Southwest Rocks 22 degrees. Monday's weather information is partly cloudy. The chance of morning fog in the south. High chance of showers, most likely in the afternoon and evening. Light winds prevailing. Kempsey 24 and Southwest Rocks 22 degrees. 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
1: 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Saturday's weather warning is for large and powerful surf conditions are expected to be hazardous for coastal activities such as rock fishing, swimming and surfing. The outlook is for partly cloudy conditions. High chance of showers, most likely in the middle of the day. Winds becoming light during the evening. Kempsey 23 and Southwest Rocks 22 degrees. Sunday's forecast is cloudy. High chance of showers with light winds. Kempsey 23 and Southwest Rocks 22 degrees. Monday's weather information is partly cloudy. The chance of morning fog in the south. High chance of showers, most likely in the afternoon and evening. Light winds prevailing. Kempsey 24 and Southwest Rocks 22 degrees. 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
3: BBC News with Eileen McHugh. The World Health Organization has upgraded its risk for Ebola in the Democratic Republic of the Congo to very high. Tedros Adhanom Ghebreyesus told a news conference the risk in the wider region is high, but the global risk remains low.
4: So far, 82 cases have been confirmed in DRC, with 7 confirmed deaths. But we know the epidemic in DRC is much larger. There are now almost 750 suspected cases and 177 suspected deaths.
3: Dr. Tedros said it was crucial to build trust. He was speaking after angry relatives set fire to a hospital after health workers had refused to release the body of a patient because of the risk of contamination. The US Secretary of State, Marco Rubio, has said the United States, like other countries, is constantly reassessing its relationship with the NATO military alliance. Speaking at the end of a meeting of foreign ministers in Sweden, Mr. Rubio said there had to be further conversations about commitments to defence spending made by individual countries.
5: At the end of the day, I think it's well understood in the alliance that the United States troop presence in Europe is going to be adjusted. That work was already ongoing, and it's been done in coordination with our allies. I'm not saying they're going to be thrilled about it, but they certainly are aware of it. You know, we have obligations in the Indo-Pacific, we have obligations in the Middle East, we have obligations in the Western Hemisphere. So this has been an ongoing process. It shouldn't be a surprise to anybody.
3: In his assessment, the NATO Secretary General, Mark Rutte, described the meeting as very good and insisted the alliance had grown closer together. The Indian government has urged people to limit their use of electricity as an intense heat wave grips northern, central and eastern parts of the country. A high demand for electricity has caused power cuts in some areas as people switch on appliances to cool them down. Temperatures of up to 47 Celsius have been recorded, and at one point on Friday, most of the 100 hottest cities in the world were in India. The Prime Minister of Senegal has accused Western countries of trying to impose homosexuality on the rest of the world. Ousmane Sonko was speaking in Parliament where he was defending a new law that toughens jail terms for same-sex relations. Rory Gallimore reports.
6: Senegal passed legislation earlier this year classifying same-sex relations as an act against nature. It's now punishable by up to 10 years in prison. The law received international criticism, with the UN rights chief describing it as deeply worrying. But Senegal's prime minister likened the condemnation to tyranny and said he wouldn't take any lessons from Western governments. Ousmane Sonko is acting on a campaign promise. He said he would increase jail terms for same-sex relations before taking office 2 years ago.
3: Rory Gallimore. World News from the BBC. The Russian Foreign Ministry has accused Ukraine of targeting a building in a Russian-occupied part of eastern Ukraine that it says was being used as a dormitory for children. It said 86 young people, aged between 14 and 18, were sleeping in the building in the Starobielsk in the Luhansk region when it was attacked overnight by drones. Russia said 4 people had been killed and 40 injured. Ukraine has not commented on the attack. The centrist French politician Gabriel Attal has officially declared his candidacy for France's 2027 presidential election. He made the announcement during a visit to the rural Aveyron region, describing current French politics as 50 shades of managing decline. The 37-year-old, who's secretary-general of Emmanuel Macron's Renaissance Party, became France's youngest ever prime minister in 2024, serving 9 months in the post. Hundreds of Greenlanders have protested outside a new American consulate in the capital, Nuuk, against Donald Trump's desire for U.S. control over the island. The crowd walked through the town chanting "Greenland is for Greenlanders" before standing in silence with their backs to the consulate. There have been big announcements from the 2 Manchester football clubs in the English Premier League. Manchester United have named Michael Carrick as their permanent head coach, while Manchester City have confirmed that their manager, Pep Guardiola, is leaving. Carrick, who took interim charge in January after Ruben Amorim was sacked, has been given a 2-year contract. During his 10 years in charge, Pep Guardiola saw Manchester City win 20 trophies, including the Champions League.
7: Really satisfied, happy and proud, and have been an experience, I would say, maybe of my life. Otherwise, it wouldn't have been 10 years, so I can be more grateful for the amount of love and affection that I had, not today, these days, you know, for many, many years.
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10: 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Saturday's weather warning is for large and powerful surf conditions are expected to be hazardous for coastal activities such as rock fishing, swimming and surfing. The outlook is for partly cloudy conditions. High chance of showers, most likely in the middle of the day. Winds becoming light during the evening. Kempsey 23 and Southwest Rocks 22 degrees. Sunday's forecast is cloudy. High chance of showers with light winds. Kempsey 23 and Southwest Rocks 22 degrees. Monday's weather information is partly cloudy. The chance of morning fog in the south. High chance of showers, most likely in the afternoon and evening. Light winds prevailing. Kempsey 24 and Southwest Rocks 22 degrees. 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
1: 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Saturday's weather warning is for large and powerful surf conditions are expected to be hazardous for coastal activities such as rock fishing, swimming and surfing. The outlook is for partly cloudy conditions. High chance of showers, most likely in the middle of the day. Winds becoming light during the evening. Kempsey 23 and Southwest Rocks 22 degrees. Sunday's forecast is cloudy. High chance of showers with light winds. Kempsey 23 and Southwest Rocks 22 degrees. Monday's weather information is partly cloudy. The chance of morning fog in the south. High chance of showers, most likely in the afternoon and evening. Light winds prevailing. Kempsey 24 and Southwest Rocks 22 degrees. 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
3: BBC News with Eileen McHugh. The World Health Organization has upgraded its risk for Ebola in the Democratic Republic of the Congo to very high. Its Director General, Tedros Adhanom Ghebreyesus, told a news conference the risk in the wider region is high, but the global risk remains low.
4: So far, 82 cases have been confirmed in DRC, with 7 confirmed deaths. But we know the epidemic in DRC is much larger. There are now almost 750 suspected cases and 177 suspected deaths.
3: Dr. Tedros said it was crucial to build trust. He was speaking after angry relatives set fire to a hospital after health workers had refused to release the body of a patient because of the risk of contamination. Kevin Warsh has been sworn in as the new chair of the US Federal Reserve. At a ceremony at the White House, President Trump said he wanted Mr. Warsh to be totally independent before urging him to let the economy boom.
5: I fully expect that with the greatest Fed chairs before him, Kevin will safeguard the Fed's integrity. They'll make their own decisions and hopefully make them well, but they'll be listening to Kevin all the way. I really believe that. Even if they're from a somewhat different persuasion, they're going to be listening to him out of respect because everybody respects him.
3: The president has repeatedly put pressure on the central bank to cut interest rates and often ridiculed the previous chair, Jerome Powell. Conflicting accounts have emerged of a Ukrainian attack on a building in a Russian-occupied part of eastern Ukraine. Russia said it was a student dormitory, with President Putin condemning strikes that, he said, had killed 6 people and wounded another 39. But Ukraine's military said it was being used by the Russian military. Danny Eberhard has more details.
6: Russian state media have published video footage of a building in Starobilsk in Russian-occupied Luhansk that Moscow says was being used as a student dormitory. The footage shows rescuers clearing rubble. It also shows a partial view of a young person in a stretcher. But there's nothing conclusive to back up the Russian account that young people aged 14 to 18 were sleeping in the building. Ukraine's military rejects Russian claims that it had struck a civilian target. It said it attacked a building in the Starobilsk area that was being used as the headquarters of a specialized Russian military unit.
3: Danny Eberhard reporting. 7 Western countries have condemned Israel's construction of settlements in the occupied West Bank. They also urged Israel to investigate reports of violence by settlers and the Israeli armed forces. They say Israel's policies are imperiling the prospects for a two-state solution. Settlement expansion and settler violence are at record highs. Previous such calls have done little to change Israeli government positions. BBC News. Demonstrators in Cuba have protested outside the US embassy in support of the former Cuban president Raul Castro. The United States charged him with murder this week over the shooting down of 2 US aircraft 30 years ago when he was defense minister. Will Grant reports from the capital, Havana.
7: From dawn, supporters of the Cuban Revolution gathered outside the US Embassy in Havana in defiant mood to reject the murder charge recently brought against their former president, Raúl Castro. The 94-year-old ex-Cuban leader wasn't present for the event himself, but his hand-picked successor, Miguel Díaz-Canel, led the support for him, as numerous speakers denounced what they see as a politically motivated pretext for a US invasion.
3: Slovenia's parliament has voted in favour of making the nationalist leader Janez Janša prime minister. The outgoing liberal prime minister, Robert Golob, announced last month that he had failed to form a government after a narrow victory in elections in March. Janez Janša, who has previously served 3 terms, managed to form a coalition with centre-right parties. The head of the global bank, Standard Chartered, has apologised for remarks he made about artificial intelligence replacing lower-value human capital. Bill Winters made the comments as the bank announced it was cutting nearly 8,000 jobs. He said his remarks had been taken out of context. State officials in Balochistan are investigating the theft of more than 400 prize sheep from a government-affiliated livestock farm. Staff said the sheep, premium caracals, were seized by a group of armed men on motorbikes. Pelts from caracal lambs are prized for their tight, velvety, rippled waves and sheen. Known as Persian lamb, they're classed as luxury fur and are highly lucrative. Officials say the animals were kept for research. BBC News.
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8: 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The latest weather is next.
9: 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Saturday's weather warning is for large and powerful surf conditions are expected to be hazardous for coastal activities such as rock fishing, swimming and surfing. The outlook is for partly cloudy conditions. High chance of showers, most likely in the middle of the day. Winds becoming light during the evening. Kempsey 23 and Southwest Rocks 22 degrees. Sunday's forecast is cloudy. High chance of showers with light winds. Kempsey 23 and Southwest Rocks 22 degrees. Monday's weather information is partly cloudy. The chance of morning fog in the south. High chance of showers, most likely in the afternoon and evening. Light winds prevailing. Kempsey 24 and Southwest Rocks 22 degrees. 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

0: fauna, that's for Australian Wildlife Needing Aid, is the wildlife rescue and rehabilitation charity in the Kempsey, Port Macquarie, Hastings and Mid-Coast LGAs, covering in total 18,000 square kilometres and is a totally volunteer-run organisation with no paid employees and no regular government funding that rescues in excess of 4,000 wildlife, birds, mammals and reptiles each year. As part of this service, Fauna also operate a 24-hour hotline that receives thousands of calls for wildlife in distress each year. Fauna is hoping to recruit volunteers for all the different roles, including phone operators, who can volunteer to do shifts from their home. For more information, go to the Fauna webpage at www.fauna.org.au, which has details about how to become a volunteer and, if people wish to, make a donation.
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4: Hey there, I'm Jacob from the First Nations team at the ACCC. Have you been playing Ding Ding games? Did you know these online casino games could be a scam and are illegal in Australia? They're just trying to steal your money. You're not going to get in trouble, but it's important we keep our community safe. If you think you've been scammed, call your bank and report it to the Scam Watch First Nations info line on 1300 303 143. That's 1300 303 143. Authorised by the Australian Government, Canberra.
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3: BBC News with Eileen McHugh. The World Health Organization has upgraded its risk for Ebola in the Democratic Republic of the Congo to very high. It says it thinks the current outbreak has caused almost 750 cases with 177 deaths. The WHO chief, Tedros Adhanom Ghebreyesus, said it was crucial to build trust with local communities.
4: The Ebola outbreak in the Democratic Republic of the Congo is spreading rapidly. Previously, WHO assessed the risk as high at the national and regional levels and low at global levels. We are now revising our risk assessment to very high at the national level, high at the regional level, and low at global level.
3: Scientists in England are working to develop a vaccine for the rare Bundibugyo strain of Ebola at the centre of the current outbreak in Central Africa. It could enter clinical trials in 2 to 3 months. James Gallagher reports.
5: Scientists at the University of Oxford say they have made an experimental vaccine. This new vaccine has been developed in the same way the Oxford team made their COVID vaccine during the pandemic. It uses a highly adjustable technology that can be tweaked to match different diseases. During the pandemic, it was loaded with the genetic code from the COVID virus. This time, it's been prepared with code from the Bundibugyo species of Ebola. This should activate the immune system so it learns to spot and fight Ebola virus and give protection. But there are no guarantees it will be effective.
3: The US Director of National Intelligence, Tulsi Gabbard, has announced her resignation. President Trump said Ms. Gabbard had done an incredible job and named her acting replacement as Aaron Lucas. Bernda Busman is in Washington with more details.
6: According to a resignation letter seen by the BBC, Ms. Gabbard has resigned to help her husband through a rare form of bone cancer. Ms. Gabbard, a former Democrat and U.S. Army veteran of the Iraq War, will remain in her post until June 30th. Under her tenure as director, the intelligence community has reduced in size and been marked by controversy, including allegations she has concealed intelligence from Congress and politicized the office.
3: President Putin says he's ordered the Russian military to prepare options for retaliation after a Ukrainian drone attack on a building in a Russian-occupied part of eastern Ukraine. Russia says 6 people died in a strike on a student dormitory. Accusing Ukraine of terrorism, Mr. Putin said foreign ministry statements were not enough, and he's instructed the defense ministry to present proposals. Ukraine said the building was being used by a Russian drone command unit. Kevin Warsh has been sworn in as the new chair of the U.S. Federal Reserve. At a ceremony at the White House, President Trump said he wanted Mr. Warsh to be totally independent before urging him to let the economy boom. This is the World News from the BBC. 7 Western countries have condemned Israel's construction of settlements in the occupied West Bank. They also urged Israel to investigate reports of violence by settlers and the Israeli armed forces. Settlement expansion and settler violence are at record highs. Our correspondent in Jerusalem, Emir Nader, explains why the countries have issued their statement now.
7: In particular, they're pointing to this very big, very controversial project that was greenlit last year by the Israeli government. It's called E1. It's a plan to build a new settlement in the West Bank, and it would essentially cut up the West Bank into two. And when it was announced by the Israeli finance minister, he said that it would bury prospects of a Palestinian state in the West Bank. It would make no joined-up state possible there. And indeed, there's unanimity inside the Israeli government. They support the expansion of settlements, and indeed, they don't want to see an independent Palestinian state there.
3: Demonstrators in Cuba have protested outside the U.S. embassy in support of the former Cuban president Raul Castro. The United States charged him with murder this week over the shooting down of 2 U.S. aircraft 30 years ago when he was defense minister. The Cuban government says the charges are a means to force regime change. The U.S. Secretary of State Marco Rubio has said the United States, like other countries, is constantly reassessing its relationship with the NATO military alliance. Speaking at the end of a meeting of foreign ministers in Sweden, Mr. Rubio said there had to be further conversations about commitments to defense spending made by individual countries. And state officials in the Pakistani province of Balochistan are investigating the theft of more than 400 prize sheep from a government-affiliated livestock farm. Staff said the sheep, premium caracals, were seized by a group of armed men on motorbikes. Known as Persian lamb, they are classed as luxury fur and are highly lucrative. BBC News.
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9: 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Saturday's weather warning is for large and powerful surf conditions are expected to be hazardous for coastal activities such as rock fishing, swimming and surfing. The outlook is for partly cloudy conditions. High chance of showers, most likely in the middle of the day. Winds becoming light during the evening. Kempsey 23 and Southwest Rocks 22 degrees. Sunday's forecast is cloudy. High chance of showers with light winds. Kempsey 23 and Southwest Rocks 22 degrees. Monday's weather information is partly cloudy. The chance of morning fog in the south. High chance of showers, most likely in the afternoon and evening. Light winds prevailing. Kempsey 24 and Southwest Rocks 22 degrees. 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

0: Hello and welcome to The Wire, your national and independent coverage of current affairs right across Australia on community and Indigenous radio. I'm Emma Watsky, coming to you from Radio Adelaide here in Tandunya on the lands of Gunamina. Our team pays our deepest respect to elders past, present and emerging. We extend this respect to all First Nations listeners and to the rightful custodians of the lands you're listening in from. And today on the show,
1: we're now reliant on overseas oil for as long as we're using oil. And so really, there is no way to drill our way out of this crisis.
0: Climate advocates have criticised the budget's reply, particularly opposing alternative visions for environment and fossil fuel. Also, National Volunteer Week casts a spotlight on all volunteers across Australia to celebrate their efforts in creating stronger communities and building social cohesion. And later,
2: we can actually change the story that is before us. We don't have to buy into fear. We don't have to buy into division.
0: Adelaide is hosting the 11th Welcoming Australia Symposium, bringing different cultural perspectives to drive important conversation about the benefits and challenges of migration. We'll have this and more for you over the next half hour. We're on air across Australia, thanks to the Community Radio Network and the support from the Community Broadcasting Foundation. First up, 11 Australians are among hundreds of pro-Palestinian activists who have been detained after Israeli forces intercepted humanitarian aid ships headed for Gaza, according to local Sumad Flotilla Australian delegation. Head of Australian delegation Simon Jones says the humanitarians are hostages of the Israeli government and they have received no correspondence from Israeli authorities. Humanitarian volunteers from previous missions reported severe mistreatment. Mr. Jones points to the Prime Minister's silence, with flotilla organisers urging the Australian government to step in.
3: We are asking the Australian government to have its own moral, defined position, which is different to the government of Israel and condemns not just the video that was shown today, but also and also the minister involved, but the whole of the Israeli government, and that there is to some extent an apology from the Australian government for not taking this seriously sooner.
0: Why do you think that the Australian government is still supporting Israel despite major pushback from the public, particularly regarding current Israeli government's military actions and policies?
3: I have no idea. Nobody has any idea because the Prime Minister will not explain. There's a very obvious difference between what everybody is seeing out there and what is happening in Gaza and Palestine and the Prime Minister's response to that. His response is, it's disgusting. It's so underwhelming.
0: I'm aware that six countries have called on their Israeli ambassadors to protect the treatment of these pro-Palestinian humanitarians. Do you think this protest goes far enough?
3: No, I don't. But I think that we're now overnight in Europe, and when everybody wakes up there in the morning, this will have a lot more airtime. And it should. So important. And it's not just about all the participants from everywhere else. This is a focus on Gaza again and the Palestinians again, because the genocide continues despite the ceasefire.
0: Now, I'm aware that this flotilla includes humanitarians from across the globe. Can you elaborate on the experiences and potentially motivations behind the flotilla and the ships, given the many layers of risk and previous implications as well?
3: I think that around the world, everybody who is aware of what is going on is completely fed up with the fact that none of the governments around the world who should be doing something about this are doing anything about it. And so as a consequence, it's left to us, just ordinary citizens, to go out there and try and make a difference. Because if we don't do anything either, then this genocide is going to continue until there are no Palestinians left.
0: And I'm aware that the flotilla included a significant amount of humanitarian aid. Is that correct? Despite claims from Israeli authorities, what was included? What were some of the things that were being transported?
3: Various medicines, baby formula, general foodstuffs like rice and flour, those sorts of things. But obviously there's things

0: that we were taking because they're a desperate need, but also things we were taking because we had the opportunity to provide some long-term supply.
1: And, you know, there is a desperate need for that right now, obviously.
0: If anybody thinks that because of the ceasefire happened that the people in Gaza are now living a reasonable life in amongst the ruins, then they should be very much mistaken, because there is still not enough food getting through and essentially the whole population is being starved.
1: Regarding this current situation, what has been the response that you're aware of from international governments?
0: Very underwhelming. There's very few governments other than Spain and Colombia that have come anywhere near the mark. And Australia, it comes a very, very disappointing long way back. At the last election, we essentially elected the Likud and the Netanyahu government, because this government is no different.
1: Can you elaborate any further on potentials of international law or law of the sea and how this has come into play in this situation?
0: The Israeli army, navy, not allowed to just go out into the middle of the Mediterranean and take boats and hostages as they feel that they can. There are laws of the sea to prevent that. It is essentially government authorized piracy. Nobody has stood up for this. Even last year, we had a couple of Navy frigates following us. This year, nothing.
1: And tonight, I'm aware that you're holding an online press conference. What's the main message that you're hoping to communicate here?
0: We're in desperate times now, and if our work to bring everybody's attention to Gaza does not work now, it's very hard to see how we can possibly change things from here on. This Israeli government needs to be taken to task. We need to put in sanctions. It needs to be exactly the same as was done for South Africa to end apartheid there, because we have exactly the same situation here.
1: Head of the Australian Delegation for Global Sumed Flotilla, Simon Jones, speaking with The Wire. The Wire has also contacted the Department of Foreign Affairs and Trade for further comment.
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1: Liberal leader Angus Taylor has released his own budget proposal in reply to last week's Labor government announcement. Advocacy groups have criticised the budget's reply, particularly opposing their alternative environmental and fossil fuel visions. Liberals have cited plans to dump net zero and build new costly oiled refineries to produce fuel with Australia's low supply of crude oil. The Climate Council has labelled this an out-of-touch fossil fuel fantasy. To hear more, The Wire's Sam Giorgio spoke with Climate Council senior advisor Ben McLeod.
3: What we saw was a pretty backward vision for Australia's energy. We're in the midst of a global fossil fuel crisis with oil shortages, and that's spreading to higher gas prices and costing Australians every day. But what we heard from the coalition was a plan for more polluting and expensive fossil fuels, drilling for oil, even though Australia's oil reserves are essentially exhausted, and shunning the clean energy solutions that provide genuine energy security and take back control of our energy needs for Australians, all while cutting bills and cutting climate pollution.
4: In that media release, the Climate Council fact-checks fossil fuel myths, the first being Australia can dig and drill our way out of this crisis. What is the context and source of this statement?
3: We've heard a number of coalition MPs arguing that all the resources we need are under our feet today to drill our way out of the current oil crisis. And the data from Geoscience Australia, the authoritative source on Australia's resources, shows that's not true. Australia did once drill and extract a lot of oil, and we once met a lot of our fuel needs from our own oil. But the facts are that was decades ago. And in those decades, we've actually used up our useful oil resources. And what's left is quite complex and expensive to reach. And the known oil reserves that we have wouldn't even meet Australia's fuel needs for 7 months. And the idea that we have vast amounts of oil that we can drill up is simply a myth. We're now reliant on overseas oil for as long as we're using oil. And so really, there is no way to drill our way out of this crisis.

0: Texas.
1: Part of the budget reply was the policy to build new oil refineries. What is the efficiency, or how effective would they actually be, considering we'd have to import most of our crude oil to refine from overseas?
0: Yeah, I don't think it would really change the position that we're in. We've got two oil refineries today, and they both import most of their oil. What we've seen is that whether the fuel comes out of one of our refineries or comes off a ship and is imported into Australia already processed, we still pay the price for overseas price spikes, and we would still be reliant on those imports of either oil or fuel to actually have the energy here and able to use it. So building the refineries, while it may have some benefits around the edges, is actually very expensive and would take quite a long time.
1: The last myth that's mentioned is the need for more gas to reduce prices. What recommendations should the government look to reduce the price of gas domestically?
0: The first thing to say is that the cheapest gas is no gas. In terms of gas prices, there will be still some small uses that still require gas into the sort of medium term. To get the prices down for those uses, a tax could be effective as well, because that is going to essentially stop Australians from competing with overseas buyers who are willing and able to pay a higher price than we might be here. Equally, a gas reservation policy could go some way to solving that problem if it's being implemented with the right settings so that a sufficient amount of gas is freed up for the Australian market. But that is complicated and there are no guarantees with that policy. Certainly what is guaranteed is that just adding more gas supply won't reduce prices, because we can see that we have more than enough gas supply and export 5 times more gas than we use in Australia, in fact. So there's really no case to argue that more supply in Australia would lower gas prices, because we are paying that international price and will continue to do so for as long as we have that export linkage. The other thing that's quite relevant around the budget reply is that the coalition has committed to repealing a number of policies to support clean energy that we know are widely supported, but also that are really important for building energy security. So, for example, they've promised to repeal the safeguard mechanism, which places limits on pollution from Australia's biggest polluters like coal and gas projects and major mining projects. Now, repealing that policy, for example, would see Australia using much more diesel and actually remove incentives and support for businesses to get off diesel and reduce their exposure to those imported fuels. So it is disappointing to see not only support for fossil fuels, but actually promises to repeal support for clean energy that are already shielding Australians from the energy crisis that we're in today.
2: The Wire's Sam Giorgio speaking with Climate Council Senior Advisor Ben McLeod.
3: Across Australia, you're listening to The Wire, Community Radio's National Current Affairs program.
2: And back here in South Australia, leading national practitioners and researchers have gathered in Adelaide for the 11th Welcoming Australia Symposium to discuss the challenges and opportunities of migration, cultural diversity and inclusion. Among the attendees was Sarah Skinnares, founding director of the Aqua English Project, a drowning prevention strategy for Australia's refugee and migrant communities. The Wire's Taylor Viskich spoke with Ms. Skinnares to find out more.
4: So the pool in Australia is a quintessential place where we've got our Anglo-Australian dominant culture, and I'm included in that, who use it. So we come in and we don't really think about access to the pool. We sort of get in the car and we go to the pool and we pay the entry and we know what all the language means and the signs and we understand the hidden language and we enroll our kids in swimming lessons. But if you're a new arrival who has grown up in a country that's landlocked and that's not part of your cultural know-how, it's overwhelming, it's daunting, and it can be quite difficult to overcome some of the barriers to do just that. The idea has always been that we can get a new community into the water, mixing with a very traditional aspect of the Australian community, having conversations, swimming together and enjoying the same things together. And part of that cohesion then leads to employment. We've got people now who are working in aviation because they've passed the pool tests, in policing, upskilling their qualifications as carers with an aquatic qualification so they can bring their clients down to the water.
5: What do you think is the biggest challenge facing culturally diverse and migrant communities in 2026?
4: I think it's the assumptions, and I've got a lovely co-director from Burundi Australian Therese, and she said, and this sticks with me all the time, assumption is the biggest killer of opportunity. And I think that there are a lot of assumptions about our culturally and linguistically diverse communities, which aren't necessarily true, and where people are getting those assumptions from. And I think one of our strategies to overcome those assumptions is to be an omnipresence. And our choice of location to be an omnipresence is at public swimming pools. And the more present we are, and the more human we are, and the more we present ourselves in those vulnerable situations, the more we connect with the broader Australian community. And I think that's what challenges assumptions.
5: What changes would you like to see policymakers or governments implement to ensure the social inclusion barriers faced by Australia's multicultural community are addressed?
4: So if I was coming from an aquatic lens, I would say an allocation and allowance of the space for us to continue to run socially inclusive programs. And the more programs we run and the more people we have, the more the opportunity extends to change and challenge assumptions. So that goes right into employment, that goes right into the sporting landscape as well. So for a policymaker, it's all about the grassroots. All the answers are there. The organisations have been doing it. It is the sum total of many things. So the continuation of funding for self-determination and funding for co-design and funding for us to continue doing what we're doing is immensely important because it filters up.
5: Welcoming Australia CEO Aleem Ali highlighted the importance of bringing together local and diverse cultural perspectives to improve understanding and informed decision-making.
6: The people who are most affected by the decisions that are made either via governments, large businesses or state governments, local governments, federal governments, they're not necessarily in the room when those decisions are being made. And they're making decisions about people's lives that they may not have experience of, that they may not understand the impact of those decisions on people's lives. And so as much as we can bring together diverse voices, people from, you know, of all ages, of all cultures, we ultimately end up with communities that are better for everyone because the people who are in our communities are involved in the conversations and in the decision making.
5: What new perspectives have emerged from this gathering?
6: It's been a lot of conversation about story and narrative, but also about the fact that we sometimes talk about systems that are broken. And one of the kind of key learnings over the last day or so is that actually the systems are designed what they're designed to do, and we don't necessarily need to heal the system or fix the system. We actually need to write a new story. And that's the opportunity that is before us as communities and as a country, is that we can actually change the story that is before us. We don't have to buy into fear. We don't have to buy into division.
2: The Wire's Taylor Viskich speaking with Welcoming Australia CEO Aleem Ali.

0: This week is National Volunteer Week, celebrating the efforts of volunteers across Australia as they contribute to creating stronger communities. According to the Australian Bureau of Statistics, around 43% of Australians over 15 volunteered in some capacity last year. A new survey by Orange Sky suggests volunteering increases positive social connection and cohesion. Jared DeCastro is a Gold Coast-based volunteer supporting Orange Sky, and The Wire's Eduardo Jordan spoke with him about where his journey with volunteering first began.
1: I've been volunteering for nearly 2 years now, and I first found out about Orange Sky through a family friend who, funnily enough, has volunteered for the last 8 years, I believe. So if you haven't heard, Orange Sky is a non-for-profit organisation that's based in Australia and New Zealand, and what we offer is a free laundry service to those experiencing homelessness and hardship.
2: And why did you decide to volunteer with Orange Sky?
1: So I chose Orange Sky more so because I had heard of it before. Initially, when the founders, Matt and Lucas, started up the organisation, I was still in high school at the time and heard about them. So the Orange Sky name and label did sort of sit in my mind for some time. And it wasn't until, as I said, a family friend of mine had already volunteered. The reason why I volunteered in the first place was I work in emergency services in New South Wales, and I had been doing that for near 13 years. And it just got a little bit too much, so I needed to take a break. So I took a break and relocated to the Gold Coast with my family. And when I was off work, I still had that innate drive, you could say, to continue volunteering and give back to the community. So when my family friend approached me about volunteering just once a week, I was very happy to take that on. And I guess you could say the rest is history. I've been doing that for the last near 2 years now. It's very rewarding. We don't necessarily do it for ourselves. We do it for the people experiencing homelessness.
2: Now, how has volunteering positively impacted other areas of your life?
1: So this is a very good one, and a question that I hadn't really thought of until National Volunteer Week has come up for this week. I would honestly say when I came over to the Gold Coast to stay with my family for a bit, I was in a bit of a low state, you could say. I guess the pressures of work and the demands sort of crept up on me. So when I started volunteering and then showing up regularly with my Set Free volunteer team that we do it here at Southport on the Gold Coast every Thursday, these ladies and I just naturally gelled. And it got to the state where, you know, 2-3 months following, it felt like I knew these ladies my whole life. In a way that's impacted me has been extremely positive. You know, I've established now a friendship that's just outside of volunteering. And, you know, we don't stop on Thursdays when we hang out with each other. Like, you know, we've got our own group chat. We'll catch up for coffee, lunches. We do a little bit of bingo at the pubs some nights a week. And it's really great. It's really wholesome. And in a way, it's just sort of given me that happiness and drive back to get back out there.
2: You mentioned that you form different friends when you are volunteering. Why do you think volunteering is such a powerful way to make connections and friendships?
1: Well, I believe that it's a good way to establish a friendship and a connection because you're both in the same boat, I guess. I mean, it's that same analogy as that, you know, you're both rowing out of shore to the ocean and you know, it's very hard. But if you're in the boat together, you know, you divvy up the job and you make it a lot easier. And I think that's the same as volunteering. Like, you're all there for one specific reason, and that's to give back to the community, give back to the people experiencing homelessness. So, and when you have a specific role that you do together, you tend to bond over that shared role and responsibility. And from there, I guess that bond establishes the groundwork to then create a long friendship or relationship with your volunteering. And yeah, that's, I guess, it. You've all got shared values.
2: And are there any particularly memorable days from your volunteering that serve as a reminder of why you keep volunteering?
1: Oh, definitely. We've got so many stories that come out of our friends every week that we do it. You know, we're at quite a central hub here in Southport, so a lot of our friends come to us. We do see on a regular basis. Once a week. And each week, you know, you get updated on their lives or their progression or how they're travelling, and some of our friends, you know, are going through the services to get drug and alcohol counselling, or they're going through Housing Queensland to try and get a place of their own. So a lot of the stories that stand out, and one specifically was, we've had a friend that has come to Orange Sky longer than I've been a volunteer. And he has unfortunately been experiencing homelessness, living out of his car, etc. But only last week he came to us and said that he had an interview with Housing and he got approved for his own place.
0: Volunteer from Orange Sky, Jared DeCastro, speaking with The Wire's Eduardo Jordan. And on behalf of The Wire, we thank all volunteers for their time and wish them a fantastic week. And unfortunately, that's the end of the show today. Thank you so much for being with me. I'm Emma Watsky from Radio Adelaide here in Tandunya. Stay tuned for tomorrow's show brought to you from 4EB in Brisbane. 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
5: G'day, Troy Cassidaly here. 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So I make sure I get vaccinated against winter nasties like flu. 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I love meeting happy, healthy mob at my gigs. 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
7: 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Did you know these online casino games could be a scam and are illegal in Australia? They're just trying to steal your money. 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That's 1300 303 143. Authorised by the Australian Government, Canberra.
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3: Good morning, I'm David Cameron. An investigation is underway after three people died following a head-on crash in Sydney's south this morning. Police say two vehicles collided on Rocky Point Road at Sanssouci around 12:30. They say a white Audi sedan collided with a Camry which landed on its roof. The male driver of the Audi died at the scene, as did the driver and a passenger in the Camry. A crime scene has been established. Federal and state leaders of two major political parties will rally their troops as an election looms large. Victorian Labor and Liberal faithful will gather in Melbourne today for meetings ahead of the November state election. Prime Minister Anthony Albanese and opposition leader Angus Taylor are expected to attend. Polling gives the Victorian coalition a slight edge over Labor on a two-party preferred basis as support for One Nation rises. The Foreign Minister of the Democratic Republic of Congo says the authorities are ramping up efforts to educate communities affected by the Ebola outbreak after angry relatives set fire to a hospital where a family member had died. Health workers had refused to release the body because of potential contamination. Jean Kaseya is the Director General of Africa's Centres for Disease Control and Prevention.
4: It's really unfortunate to have a young person who passed on due to this disease. We need to know and we need to make it clear to people that they cannot, when someone pass on, they cannot take the body and do what they were doing in the past. Now we need to have the dignified funerals without touching the body.
3: Foreign ministers attending a NATO meeting in Sweden are trying to get clarity on US military commitments in Europe after President Donald Trump said he was sending 5,000 troops to Poland. The announcement came after the United States had cancelled a large training exercise in Poland and said it was pulling thousands of troops out of Germany. The shift was welcomed by the NATO Secretary General Mark Rutte, who said the alliance would also discuss the Israeli-US war with Iran.
5: The whole situation with Iran, the Strait of Hormuz, the freedom of navigation at this moment basically seriously being under threat there is an issue we will no doubt also touch upon today. I know many of us are very worried about the situation, and I know that many countries have already pre-positioned very important military equipment close to theater, so to see how we collectively can help in the next phase.
3: Almost 57 years on from tragedy, a regional community will remember the lives lost when a vehicle carrying people to a school fete was swept away in floodwaters. Lewis Donaldson has the details.
6: The Billabong Creek tragedy of 1969 resulted in the loss of three lives, deeply affecting the New South Wales town of Parkes and exposing the need for organised emergency response capability. On that day, a local shopkeeper who overheard police calling for help on the radio rushed to the scene in his tinny, where he helped to save the lives of seven people. The event prompted the creation of the Parkes Rescue Squad. Today, New South Wales SES are gathering to officially open the town's new SES unit headquarters nearly six decades on.
3: Sport, and in the NRL, Canterbury Bankstown has won its first game in six matches, defeating the Melbourne Storm 30 points to 20 in Sydney. In the AFL, Fremantle claimed a club record 10th win in a row. The Dockers downed St Kilda by 30 points in Perth, 104 to 74. Richmond beat Essendon 74 to 56.
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8: 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Saturday's weather warning is for large and powerful surf conditions are expected to be hazardous for coastal activities such as rock fishing, swimming and surfing. The outlook is for partly cloudy conditions. High chance of showers, most likely in the middle of the day. Winds becoming light during the evening. Kempsey 23 and Southwest Rocks 22 degrees. Sunday's forecast is cloudy. High chance of showers with light winds. Kempsey 23 and Southwest Rocks 22 degrees. Monday's weather information is partly cloudy. The chance of morning fog in the south. High chance of showers, most likely in the afternoon and evening. Light winds prevailing. Kempsey 24 and Southwest Rocks 22 degrees. 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

0: During the North African campaign, a bunch of soldier boys had been on a long hike, and they arrived in a little town called Casino. The next morning, being Sunday, several of the boys went to church. A sergeant commanded the boys in church, and after the chaplain had read the prayer, the text was taken up next. Those of the boys who had a prayer book took them out, but this one boy had only a deck of cards, and so he spread them out. The sergeant saw the cards and said, "Soldier, put away those cards." After the services were over, the soldier was taken prisoner and brought before the provost marshal. The marshal said, "Sergeant, why have you brought this man here?" "For playing cards in church, sir." "And what have you to say for yourself, son?" "Much, sir," replied the soldier. The marshal said, "I hope so, for if not, I shall punish you more than any man was ever punished." The soldier said, "Sir, I have been on the march for about 6 days. I have neither Bible nor prayer book, but I hope to satisfy you, sir, with the purity of my intentions." And with that, the boy started his story. "You see, sir, when I look at the ace, it reminds me that there is but one God. And the deuce reminds me that the Bible is divided into two parts, the Old and the New Testament. When I see the tray, I think of the Father, the Son, and the Holy Ghost. And when I see the four, I think of the four evangelists who preached the gospel. There was Matthew, Mark, Luke, and John. And when I see the five, it reminds me of the five wise virgins who trimmed their lamps. There were 10 of them, 5 were wise and were saved. 5 were foolish and were shut out. When I see the 6, it reminds me that in 6 days God made this great heaven and earth. When I see the 7, it reminds me that on the 7th day God rested from his great work. And when I see the 8, I think of the 8 righteous persons God saved when he destroyed this earth. There was Noah, his wife, their sons, and their wives. And when I see the 9, I think of the lepers our Savior cleansed, and 9 out of the 10 didn't even thank him. When I see the 10, I think of the 10 commandments God handed down to Moses on a table of stone. When I see the king, it reminds me there is but one king of heaven, God Almighty. And when I see the queen, I think of the blessed Virgin Mary, who is queen of heaven, and the jack of knaves is the devil. When I count the number of spots on a deck of cards, I find 365, the number of days in a year. There are 52 cards, the number of weeks in a year. There are 4 suits, the number of weeks in a month. There are 12 picture cards, the number of months in a year. There are 13 tricks, the number of weeks in a quarter. So, you see, sir, my pack of cards serves me as a Bible, an almanac, and a prayer book. And friends, the story is true. I know. I was that soldier.
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0: Hey there, I'm Jacob from the First Nations team at the ACCC. 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If they say the pay is big and the work is easy, don't trust it. 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That's 1300 303 143. Authorised by the Australian Government, Canberra.
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17, the Bacchanev's chairs was all they could see. So Keith said to Nev, "Excuse me, old mate, we were here first. We can't see the stage." Well, Nevy bird up and said, "Your seats have been empty all day. So don't come the raw prawn, mate. We're here to stay." Well, Keith felt insulted. "How dare you speak to me like that?" So he puffed out his chest and pushed back his hat. Then Nev jumped up and there they stood toe to toe. "If you got a problem, mate, come on, have a go." Well, Keith didn't need an invitation. He punched Nev fair in the guts. And Neville fired back with a haymaker uppercut.

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1: 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Saturday's weather warning is for large and powerful surf conditions are expected to be hazardous for coastal activities such as rock fishing, swimming and surfing. The outlook is for partly cloudy conditions. High chance of showers, most likely in the middle of the day. Winds becoming light during the evening. Kempsey 23 and Southwest Rocks 22 degrees. Sunday's forecast is cloudy. High chance of showers with light winds. Kempsey 23 and Southwest Rocks 22 degrees. Monday's weather information is partly cloudy. The chance of morning fog in the south. High chance of showers, most likely in the afternoon and evening. Light winds prevailing. Kempsey 24 and Southwest Rocks 22 degrees. 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
3: Good morning, I'm David Cameron. An investigation is underway after three people died following a head-on crash in Sydney's south this morning. Police say two vehicles collided on Rocky Point Road at Sanssouci around 12:30. They say a white Audi sedan collided with a Camry which landed on its roof. The male driver of the Audi died at the scene, as did the driver and a passenger in the Camry. A crime scene has been established. A diphtheria vaccination program is underway in WA amid rising infections. The state's Department of Health is calling for federal funding to roll out vaccinations and treatments. Speaking to the ABC, WA's Director of Communicable Disease Control, Dr. Paul Armstrong, says most cases are in the Kimberley, with the Pilbara and Goldfields also seeing cases.
4: We've probably got around 18,000 people in those three regions, Aboriginal people, who are the ones that are at the highest risk. And there's a lot more other non-Aboriginal people, of course, in those regions.
3: The World Health Organization has raised its risk assessment for the Ebola outbreak in the Democratic Republic of the Congo to very high, although it says the global risk remains low. Provincial authorities in the DRC's worst affected province have banned funeral gatherings. The WHO says it thinks the current outbreak has caused almost 750 cases with 177 deaths. Dr. Otim Patrick Ramadan from the WHO African region says it's important to identify suspected cases.
5: We have seen a progressive increase in the number of the suspected cases, but it's also a good thing in an Ebola outbreak when you are picking suspected cases, because it helps you to pick out the suspected cases from the community, and if they get confirmed, then you would have moved them out of the community and put them in isolation. That helps to stop the transmission.
3: US Director of National Intelligence Tulsi Gabbard has joined the growing list of high-profile departures from Donald Trump's cabinet after she announced she's resigning to support her husband. The 45-year-old has told President Trump she's decided to give up her post to help her husband, who's battling a rare form of bone cancer. Her resignation comes after the departures of National Security Advisor Mike Waltz and the firings of the Department of Homeland Security Secretary Kristi Noem and Attorney General Pam Bondi. The contributions of volunteer broadcasters will be recognised today at the National Ethnic and Multicultural Broadcasters Council Conference in Brisbane. The event is advocating for media diversity and multiculturalism. Membership and Engagement Coordinator Chad Phillips says it's important to recognise the role of ethnic and multicultural broadcasters.
6: A lot of times the majority of the community broadcasters, they're doing it out of their own time. They're volunteers. And so they've spoken to their communities, their diasporas, and they want to tell a story and they want to be a voice that unfortunately doesn't get said too much in mainstream media.
3: Sport and in the NRL, Canterbury Bankstown has won its first game in six matches, defeating the Melbourne Storm 30 points to 20 in Sydney. Bulldogs coach Cameron Seraldo says injuries at the start of the season have pulled the team together.
7: We've had a few injuries over this opening period, but that's created opportunities for AJ Jones, Jack and Jed Ridden. And we're really, really proud of those guys that are coming in and debuting, coming through our pathway system and big part of our future.
3: In the AFL, wins for Fremantle and Richmond.
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9: 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Saturday's weather warning is for large and powerful surf conditions are expected to be hazardous for coastal activities such as rock fishing, swimming and surfing. The outlook is for partly cloudy conditions. High chance of showers, most likely in the middle of the day. Winds becoming light during the evening. Kempsey 23 and Southwest Rocks 22 degrees. Sunday's forecast is cloudy. High chance of showers with light winds. Kempsey 23 and Southwest Rocks 22 degrees. Monday's weather information is partly cloudy. The chance of morning fog in the south. High chance of showers, most likely in the afternoon and evening. Light winds prevailing. Kempsey 24 and Southwest Rocks 22 degrees. 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

0: The Kookaburra Day Club meets Fridays from 9:30am to 1pm at the Memorial Hall, 1 York Lane, Kempsey. 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That's Lynn on 0418 276043, or Neil Elphick on 0427 257 274. 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

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And on the wallaby to freedom, most of us came home. From the fighting of Coral and bloodshed of Longtan, the hell of Balmoral.

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3: Good morning, I'm David Cameron. Federal and state leaders of two major political parties will rally their troops as an election looms large. Victorian Labor and Liberal Faithful will gather in Melbourne today for respective annual conferences ahead of the November state election. Recent polling gives the Victorian Coalition a slight edge over Labor on a two-party preferred basis as support for One Nation rises. Sydney's Vivid Festival got underway last night. Visitors to the city are being urged to use public transport due to road closures in the CBD. The nighttime festival runs for 3 weeks and attracts millions of people. Evening light rail services aren't running between Circular Quay and Town Hall for pedestrian safety, but check timetables for bus, train and ferry services. The World Health Organization has raised the risk of the Ebola virus turning into a national outbreak in the Democratic Republic of Congo to very high. Scientists at Oxford University in England are working to develop a vaccine for the rare strain at the centre of the current outbreak. It's based on the same technology used in the COVID pandemic. A common cold virus has been genetically modified to teach the body's immune system to recognise and fight off Ebola instead. Professor Andrew Pollard from the Oxford Vaccine Group says they're moving quickly.
4: The urgency is because there's a very large outbreak rumbling on at the moment. It's very hard to control with current public health measures. We certainly hope that they do, but if not, we want to be in a position to be able to get vaccines into the country within the next month or two to be able to then respond to the outbreak.
3: The US Director of National Intelligence, Tulsi Gabbard, has announced her resignation. She said she was stepping down to support her husband, who has been diagnosed with a rare form of bone cancer. Ms. Gabbard, a former Democrat, will remain in the job until the end of next month. The BBC's Bernd de Busman is in Washington.
5: Prior to coming into her role as Director of National Intelligence, she was always seen as someone who was very reluctant to involve the U.S. in military entanglements overseas. She's a veteran of the Iraq War, and like many veterans of that war and the war in Afghanistan, she was kind of weary of foreign interventions with no clear end goal. And that's something she had expressed quite a lot when she was a Democrat, but she seems to have switched around and then became a very loyal supporter of President Trump in the last few years.
3: Two of Australia's top female writers are in regional Victoria today. Echuca is hosting a Stella Day Out literary event, which is being attended by Stella Prize-listed writers Sophie Laguna and Deborah Dank. Speaking to National Radio News, Education Officer Amy Green says these events are about reaching women who may have paused their writing careers.
6: There's this big gap in terms of writing, especially for women's writing careers, around the time that they're 30 and 40 and would be raising their children. So we really want to nurture those kind of older audiences as well.
3: Sport, and in the AFL, Richmond beat Essendon 74-56. Fremantle claimed a club record 10th win in a row, downing St Kilda by 30 points in Perth, 104-74. Puts the Dockers at the top of the table, but Sydney will be looking to take back number one spot when they play Geelong today.
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8: 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Saturday's weather warning is for large and powerful surf conditions are expected to be hazardous for coastal activities such as rock fishing, swimming and surfing. The outlook is for partly cloudy conditions. High chance of showers, most likely in the middle of the day. Winds becoming light during the evening. Kempsey 23 and Southwest Rocks 22 degrees. Sunday's forecast is cloudy. High chance of showers with light winds. Kempsey 23 and Southwest Rocks 22 degrees. Monday's weather information is partly cloudy. The chance of morning fog in the south. High chance of showers, most likely in the afternoon and evening. Light winds prevailing. Kempsey 24 and Southwest Rocks 22 degrees. In community news, when you adopt a koala, you'll receive a cuddly koala plush toy, an adoption certificate, a koala fact book and more. 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

0: Join the celebrations as the Kempsey Sporting Car Club marks an incredible 70 years, from 1956 to 2026. 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
4: BBC News with Eileen McHugh. President Putin says he'll consider options for retaliation after a Ukrainian drone attack on a building in Russian-occupied eastern Ukraine. Russia says 6 people died in a strike on a student dormitory. Ukraine said the building was being used by a Russian drone command unit. The World Health Organization has raised its risk assessment for Ebola in the Democratic Republic of the Congo to very high. The head of the WHO said it was crucial to build trust between aid workers and local communities to help to contain the disease. Scientists at Oxford University are working to develop a vaccine for the rare strain of Ebola at the centre of the current outbreak. The US Director of National Intelligence, Tulsi Gabbard, has announced her resignation. She said she was stepping down to support her husband, who's been diagnosed with a rare form of cancer. A federal judge in the United States has thrown out a human smuggling prosecution brought by the Department of Justice against Kilmer Abrego Garcia, a Salvadoran migrant who challenged his deportation. The case was dismissed on the grounds of vindictive prosecution. The Pakistani army chief has arrived in Tehran as Pakistan steps up efforts to mediate in the war between Iran and the US and Israel. A ceasefire has been in place since early April, but weeks of back-channel talks have failed to resolve the crisis. Demonstrators in Cuba have protested outside the US embassy in support of the former Cuban president, Raul Castro. The US charged him with murder this week over the shooting down of 2 US aircrafts 30 years ago when he was defense minister. And Brazilian police have seized 200,000 counterfeit football stickers ahead of the Men's World Cup next month. They said they found stacks of fake merchandise. BBC News.
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7: 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Saturday's weather warning is for large and powerful surf conditions are expected to be hazardous for coastal activities such as rock fishing, swimming and surfing. The outlook is for partly cloudy conditions. High chance of showers, most likely in the middle of the day. Winds becoming light during the evening. Kempsey 23 and Southwest Rocks 22 degrees. Sunday's forecast is

0: Partly cloudy. The chance of morning fog in the south. High chance of showers, most likely in the afternoon and evening. Light winds prevailing. Kempsey 24 and southwest rocks 22 degrees. 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
3: Good morning, I'm David Cameron. A Queensland man has been charged after an anti-terrorism investigation for allegedly encouraging acts of violence online. A search warrant was executed in Bowenville, northwest of Toowoomba yesterday. It's alleged a 48-year-old man used an encrypted social media platform to encourage acts of violence against political institutions here and overseas. He's been charged with one count of using a carriage service to menace, harass or cause offence, which carries a maximum penalty of 5 years in jail. He's expected to appear before Warwick Magistrates Court today. An investigation is underway after three people died following a head-on crash in Sydney's south this morning. Police say two vehicles collided on Rocky Point Road at Sanssouci around 12:30. They say a white Audi sedan collided with a Camry which landed on its roof. The male driver of the Audi died at the scene, as did both occupants of the Camry. A crime scene has been established and traffic is being diverted. The World Health Organization has raised its risk assessment for the Ebola outbreak in the Democratic Republic of the Congo to very high, although it says the global risk remains low. Scientists at Oxford University are working to develop a vaccine for the rare strain of Ebola at the centre of the current outbreak in Central Africa. It's based on the same technology used in the COVID pandemic. Here's the BBC's James Gallagher.
4: Scientists at the University of Oxford say they have made an experimental vaccine which they're testing, and that the Serum Institute of India is lined up to mass produce it. This new vaccine has been developed in the same way the Oxford team made their COVID vaccine. It uses a highly adjustable technology that can be tweaked to match different diseases. During the pandemic, it was loaded with the genetic code from the COVID virus. This time, it's been prepared with code from the Bundibugyo species of Ebola.
3: Almost 50 years on from tragedy, a regional community will today remember the lives lost when a vehicle carrying people to a school fete was swept away in floodwaters. Lewis Donaldson has the details.
5: The Billabong Creek tragedy of 1969 resulted in the loss of three lives, deeply affecting the New South Wales town of Parkes and exposing the need for organised emergency response capability. On that day, a local shopkeeper who overheard police calling for help on the radio rushed to the scene in his tinny, where he helped to save the lives of seven people. The event prompted the creation of the Parkes Rescue Squad. Today, New South Wales SES are gathering to officially open the town's new SES unit headquarters nearly six decades on.
3: Sport, and in the NRL, Canterbury Bankstown has won its first game in six matches, defeating the Melbourne Storm 30 points to 20 in Sydney. Bulldogs coach Cameron Seraldo says injuries at the start of the season have pulled the team together.
6: We've had a few injuries over this opening period, but that's created opportunities for AJ Jones, Jack and Jed Britton, and we're really, really proud of those guys that are coming in and debuting, coming through our pathway system, and big part of our future.
3: And today's A-League Men's Soccer Grand Final will be the first played in New Zealand. Auckland FC hosts Sydney FC. The home side finished the season third on the table, beating Melbourne City and Adelaide on the road to today's title match.
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8: 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Saturday's weather warning is for large and powerful surf conditions are expected to be hazardous for coastal activities such as rock fishing, swimming and surfing. The outlook is for partly cloudy conditions. High chance of showers, most likely in the middle of the day. Winds becoming light during the evening. Kempsey 23 and Southwest Rocks 22 degrees. Sunday's forecast is cloudy. High chance of showers with light winds. Kempsey 23 and Southwest Rocks 22 degrees.
9: Monday's weather information is partly cloudy. The chance of morning fog in the south. High chance of showers, most likely in the afternoon and evening. Light winds prevailing. Kempsey 24 and Southwest Rocks 22 degrees. 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

0: G'day, Troy Cassidaly here. 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
3: Good morning, I'm David Cameron. Police say they were trying to speak to a man in Sydney's south shortly before he was killed in a triple fatal car crash. Officers responding to a concern for welfare call attended a home in Gymea Bay just before 12:30 this morning. A 42-year-old man left the scene in a white Audi, which a short time later rolled over a concrete barrier onto a Toyota sedan at Sanssouci. The Audi driver and two occupants of the other vehicle died at the scene. Police